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Wham and Careless Whisper. 94.7 WELK, Elkins' Greatest Hits, rolling into the 8 o'clock hour. Hey, I've got music coming up from Green Day. Gonna do some Fleetwood Mac for you, too, right now. This is Santana featuring Michelle Branch. 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

0: Fleetwood Mac and Gypsy on 94.7 WELK. Elkins' greatest hits. Well, the Barber County Fair is coming up. Oh, man, there always has some great musical entertainment at the fair. Starting on Thursday, Flight 66 will be opening up for Mark Wills. Now, the openers start at 7:30, the headliners at 9. On Friday the 4th, it'll be Grace Campbell, followed by Emily Ann Roberts, an up-and-coming country star. And then on Saturday, they got the Derailers opening for Rick Kay and the Rock and Roll Review. So always some fantastic shows at the Barber County Fair. This year, it's the 50th anniversary. They're calling it a walk to remember, honoring our roots. So don't miss out. So much to do at the Barber County Fair.
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3: Here's the Metro News AccuWeather forecast. Tonight, expect partly cloudy skies with a chance of a thunderstorm in some areas this evening, transitioning to fog late at night. The cloud cover may obstruct views of the lunar eclipse. The low will be 59. Tomorrow, there will be areas of fog in the morning, leading to reduced visibility along with humid conditions. Otherwise, expect partly sunny skies with a high of 82. Tomorrow night will be partly cloudy with fog reducing visibility late, and the low will be 54. For weather anytime, download the AccuWeather app. For Metro News, I'm meteorologist Jason Caterina.
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0: Silver Bullet Band, 94.7 WELK, working our way toward 9 o'clock. Got some lovely ladies coming up after the break. 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

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Hey, we're into the 9 o'clock hour. Music on the way from Brian Adams, Straight from the Heart. Bruce Hornsby in the Range, Every Little Kiss. And right now, it's Natasha Bedingfield. She's got a pocket full of sunshine.

0: Bruce Hornsby and the Range, 94.7 WELK. It's Elkins' greatest hits. 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Music from Crowded House coming up. I've got music from Britney Spears, Baby One More Time, and Sister Sledge.
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0: Hey, this is Roger Taylor. I know what you're thinking. Didn't he retire a couple of years ago? They even had a big going away party for him at Town Square. Well, that's all true. But my coworkers talked me into sticking around and working part-time. And I've done that off and on for the last couple of years. But honestly, all of my favorite shows on the streaming networks are in between seasons, so I thought I'd spend a little time playing Elkins' greatest hits here on 94.7 WELK.
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0: Sister Sledge, we are family. 94.7 WELK, Elkin's greatest hits. Hey, each week we give away a $25 gift certificate to Scotty's Restaurant to our birthday club members. What we do is we take the birthdays from that week, we throw them in a hat, we pull out a name, and somebody wins. 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Once you sign up, you're good. But enter the Scotty's birthday club, and you could be a winner just like Maria Fox. That sounds like a great DJ name. If you need a job, Maria, we could use another DJ around here. Maria Fox, congratulations. Happy birthday.
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3: Here's the Metro News AccuWeather forecast. Tonight, expect partly cloudy skies with a chance of a thunderstorm in some areas this evening, transitioning to fog late at night. The cloud cover may obstruct views of the lunar eclipse. The low will be 59. Tomorrow, there will be areas of fog in the morning, leading to reduced visibility along with humid conditions. Otherwise, expect partly sunny skies with a high of 82. Tomorrow night will be partly cloudy with fog reducing visibility late, and the low will be 54. For weather anytime, download the AccuWeather app. For Metro News, I'm meteorologist Jason Caterina.
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0: Kenny Loggins, Heart to Heart, 94.7 WEOK. Working our way toward 10 o'clock. 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

Mr. Mister and Broken Wings, 94.7 WELK, stacking them, racking them, rocking them. Roger here till midnight. I got Kelly Clarkson coming up, music from Enrique Iglesias, and we'll do a little Whitney Houston for you too. Hey, you want to keep up to date on what's going on? 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

0: How will I know? That is Whitney Houston, 94.7 WELK. I got them stacked and racked, ready to rock. Richard Marks coming up. Corinne Bailey-Ray. 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

0: Gloria Estefan, 94.7 WELK. Hey, I've got Hootie and the Blowfish lined up for you. 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
3: Here's the Metro News AccuWeather forecast. Tonight, expect partly cloudy skies with a chance of a thunderstorm in some areas this evening, transitioning to fog late at night. The cloud cover may obstruct views of the lunar eclipse. The low will be 59. Tomorrow, there will be areas of fog in the morning, leading to reduced visibility along with humid conditions. Otherwise, expect partly sunny skies with a high of 82. Tomorrow night will be partly cloudy with fog reducing visibility late, and the low will be 54. For weather anytime, download the AccuWeather app. For Metro News, I'm meteorologist Jason Katarina.
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0: It's Earth, Wind, and Fire, 94.7 WELK. Elkin's Greatest Hits, rolling up on 11 o'clock before you know it here. Hey, every Tuesday afternoon, Melissa has two for Tuesday at 2. That's right, two songs back-to-back by the same artist throughout the hour. It's a lot of fun. 2 o'clock, be sure and tune in and check it out. 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I got music from Starship coming up. 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

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Hey, we are into the 11 o'clock hour. Rod Stewart coming up. Music from Fleetwood Mac. Right now, it's Leona Lewis.

0: Fleetwood Mac on 94.7 WELK. Elkins' greatest hits. I've got Chicago in the lineup next. Music coming up from Dion Ferris and also some Joe Cocker. Hey, visit our friends at Smoke on the Water. Allegheny Highway just east of Elkins. Open Wednesday through Sunday. They've got the freshest barbecue east of the Mississippi.
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0: Joe Cocker, 94.7 WELK. In the home stretch for yours truly, I got Christina Perry coming up. 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
2: Here's the Metro News AccuWeather forecast. Tonight, expect partly cloudy skies with a chance of a thunderstorm in some areas this evening, transitioning to fog late at night. The cloud cover may obstruct views of the lunar eclipse. The low will be 59. Tomorrow, there will be areas of fog in the morning, leading to reduced visibility along with humid conditions. Otherwise, expect partly sunny skies with a high of 82. Tomorrow night will be partly cloudy with fog reducing visibility late, and the low will be 54. For weather anytime, download the AccuWeather app. For Metro News, I'm meteorologist Jason Caterina.
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0: Cindy Lauper, girls just want to have fun. 94.7 WEOK. Hope you had some fun this evening. Hey, I've got Peter Gabriel coming up. In Your Eyes, Phoebe Snow with Poetry Man. And I've got Celine Dion's The Power of Love. And the music rolls on all night long. But as for me, well, it's been fun, but I'm done. I'm gone. I'm history. I'm a ghost. I'm out of here. As I mentioned, I won't be here tomorrow night. Yeah, high school football gets underway. Tigers Valley, all season long, will have the Bulldogs. And tomorrow it is Valley Wetzel. It's a road game for Tigers Valley. So if you can't make the trip, we will make it for you. Game time is set for 7 o'clock. Tune in a little early, about 6:45. But have yourself a great weekend, and I will do the same. I think I'm going to head out to the rail yard this weekend and see a couple of shows. Looking forward to that. So I will see you back here on Monday. Have a great weekend, everybody.
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1: Here's the Metro News AccuWeather forecast. Overnight, expect partly cloudy skies with fog lowering visibilities, which could hinder views of the lunar eclipse. The temperature will drop to 61. On Friday, the morning fog will dissipate, leaving a humid day with intervals of sun and clouds. The high will reach 82. Friday night will be partly cloudy with fog returning later, bringing the low to 56. Saturday will be partly sunny with a high of 84. For weather, anytime, download the AccuWeather app. For Metro News, I'm meteorologist Jason Caterina.
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0: It's Peabo Bryson, and If Ever You're in My Arms Again. Well, travel guru Rick Steves has apparently purchased the Edmonds Theater in his hometown of Edmonds, Washington. That's just a little ways north of Seattle. 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

Tom Petty and Free Falling. Well, if you're not an NFL fan, maybe you didn't know. We are now officially less than 2 weeks away from the opening game of the new NFL season. That'll happen on Wednesday night.

0: Taylor Dane, and I'll always love you. All right, well, have you heard what Uber has done? Apparently, Uber has launched some kind of feature that will allow parents to actually view a live stream of what their teenagers are doing in an Uber ride.
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0: Lionel Richie, That's Hello. All right, well, Saudi Arabia investing some big bucks. They're going to be investing into a $7 billion theme park north of Paris, France. Yeah, with one of the parks there inspired by the popular Japanese anime series Dragon Ball Z.
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2: Here's the Metro News AccuWeather forecast. Overnight, expect partly cloudy skies with fog lowering visibilities, which could hinder views of the lunar eclipse. The temperature will drop to 61. On Friday, the morning fog will dissipate, leaving a humid day with intervals of sun and clouds. The high will reach 82. Friday night will be partly cloudy with fog returning later, bringing the low to 56. Saturday will be partly sunny with a high of 84. For weather, anytime, download the AccuWeather app. For Metro News, I'm meteorologist Jason Caterina.
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0: Van Morrison and Brown Eyed Girl. Well, apparently Australia's music industry has barred all songs completely generated by AI from their official music charts. Yeah, not songs that are assisted by AI, because let's be honest, almost 100% of songs these days are at the very least assisted somewhat by AI. Yeah, this comes after an AI cover of Madonna's song, Like a Prayer, you remember that, right? Apparently spent 16 weeks in the Australian top 20.
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Richard Marx, and Hold On to the Nights. Well, thank you for having us tuned in tonight. My name is Scott, and from Lisa Stansfield, do you remember this? It's All Around the World.

0: It's Genesis and In Too Deep. All right, well, if you've ever wondered, where could I move to on planet Earth that would give me the most paid days off at my job? Well, they did a survey, and check this out. Apparently, Iran came in at number one with 53 mandatory days off. Yeah, I don't want to live in Iran. However, it needs to be pointed out that apparently Iran's work week is 6 days long, so there is that. The U.S. is just above the bottom of the worst countries with only 10 days mandated federal holidays. Instead, you know, we rely on our employers to decide on paid vacation days.
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0: It's Billy Joel, and Don't Ask Me Why. All right, well, if you've been a Dolly Parton fan over the years, you can now go back and watch Hannah Montana episodes where Dolly is a guest star. Yeah, they're all on Disney Plus, Season 1, Episode 16, Season 2, Episode 20, and Season 4, Episode 11.
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2: Here's the Metro News AccuWeather forecast. Overnight, expect partly cloudy skies with fog lowering visibilities, which could hinder views of the lunar eclipse. The temperature will drop to 61. On Friday, the morning fog will dissipate, leaving a humid day with intervals of sun and clouds. The high will reach 82. Friday night will be partly cloudy with fog returning later, bringing the low to 56. Saturday will be partly sunny with a high of 84. For weather, anytime, download the AccuWeather app. For Metro News, I'm meteorologist Jason Caterina.
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0: Elton John, and I'm still standing. All right, well, I can't actually see what Mother Nature is doing outside, but tonight's the night for that partial lunar eclipse, meaning that only part of the moon is going to be covered by Earth's shadow. They often call that an almost blood moon because a whopping 96% of the moon will be eclipsed.
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It's Michael Jackson and Human Nature. Well, thanks so much for having us on as we inch ourselves a little bit closer to that final August weekend of 2026. Yeah, and helping us get there, it's Vanessa Carlton and A Thousand Miles.

0: George Benson and Lady Love Me One More Time. All right, well, apparently spicy chicken nuggets coming on back to McDonald's locations around the United States. Yeah, they're going to start serving those again, it says, on Tuesday of next week.
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0: It's Cool in the Gang and Joanna. All right, well, I don't know if you heard about this. Kind of cool, though. Buckingham Palace's guards apparently played 9 to 5 in honor of the late Dolly Parton on Wednesday. And it all happened as the royal family paid tribute to the late singer.
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2: Here's the Metro News AccuWeather forecast. Overnight, expect partly cloudy skies with fog lowering visibilities, which could hinder views of the lunar eclipse. The temperature will drop to 61. On Friday, the morning fog will dissipate, leaving a humid day with intervals of sun and clouds. The high will reach 82. Friday night will be partly cloudy with fog returning later, bringing the low to 56. Saturday will be partly sunny with a high of 84. For weather, anytime, download the AccuWeather app. For Metro News, I'm meteorologist Jason Caterina.
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0: just the two of us. It's Grover Washington Jr. All right, well, apparently Norway's King Harald is now in hospice. He's got a bacterial blood infection and not doing well at all at the age of 89.
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Well, come on. The original still sounds great, right? Tracy Chapman and Fast Car. Well, thanks so much for having us tuned in as we work our way towards that final Friday of August with Uncle Cracker together with Dobie Gray. It's Drift Away.

0: Just Once from Quincy and James. All right, well, wonderful. Something else we can worry about. Microsoft founder Bill Gates is now warning about artificial intelligence, saying that his industry has been downplaying the risks, which he believes include or could include mass unemployment and bioterrorism. Boy, that sounds fantastic. Although this is coming from Bill Gates, not really sure at this point if we can believe what he's selling.
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0: That's ABBA. It's Dancing Queen on 94.7 WELK. Well, thanks so much for having us tuned in as we get a little bit closer to our final August weekend of the month. 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
2: Here's the Metro News AccuWeather forecast. Overnight, expect partly cloudy skies with fog lowering visibilities, which could hinder views of the lunar eclipse. The temperature will drop to 61. On Friday, the morning fog will dissipate, leaving a humid day with intervals of sun and clouds. The high will reach 82. Friday night will be partly cloudy with fog returning later, bringing the low to 56. Saturday will be partly sunny with a high of 84. For weather, anytime, download the AccuWeather app. For Metro News, I'm meteorologist Jason Caterina.
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0: I gotta have faith. I gotta have faith. Because I gotta have faith, faith, faith. I gotta have faith, faith, faith.
1: George Michael and Faith. All right, we'll check out this new study. It says that just 10 minutes of super slow jogging at a pace that barely exceeds walking speeds can almost immediately change your brain activity, improve your thinking skills, and improve your mood. Well, what if you don't like jogging, though? Listen, I've played sports my entire life, so I don't have a problem with running or jogging or whatever, but I need to be doing something in order to enjoy it, like playing a sport.
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They're the Bengals. It's Manic Monday here on our Friday. Thanks for having us on as we try to help you get into that final August weekend of the month with Enrique and Hero.

0: Smokey Robinson and Jess Tessier. All right, well, more power to you if you still have a good buddy from elementary school. Yeah, do you? I was just reading a statistic that says about 10% of people still have a best friend from elementary school.
1: What keeps you up at night? 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

0: It's Journey with Open Arms on 94.7 WELK. Well, thanks for having us on as we help kick off that final Friday of the month. Well, if you're looking for donuts this morning, or maybe breakfast sandwiches or items for lunch, well, you can get all that at Bird's House of Donuts. They're open today from 6 until 5. And then remember, they'll be open tomorrow on Saturday from 7 to 3. They're at 224 Davis Avenue. And don't go anywhere. We have the Bird's House of Donuts morning show back on starting at 6.
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2: Here's the Metro News AccuWeather forecast. Overnight, expect partly cloudy skies with fog lowering visibilities, which could hinder views of the lunar eclipse. The temperature will drop to 61. On Friday, the morning fog will dissipate, leaving a humid day with intervals of sun and clouds. The high will reach 82. Friday night will be partly cloudy with fog returning later, bringing the low to 56. Saturday will be partly sunny with a high of 84. For weather, anytime, download the AccuWeather app. For Metro News, I'm meteorologist Jason Caterina.
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0: They're the Eagles, and I can't tell you why. All right, well, if you were around in the 80s, did you have some hairspray in your bathroom? Yeah, about 80% of women had hairspray in the bathroom in the 80s. Nowadays, that number is only at 30%. And if you remember, the hairspray was most likely Aquanet.
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1: West Virginia Metro News. I'm Chris Lawrence. The summer of flash flooding in West Virginia continues. This time, it's the Eastern Panhandle. A deluge poured from the heavens on Thursday evening in Martinsburg. Drains couldn't handle it. Water backed up into several area businesses. This guy, identified as Adam, was working out at a local gym when it started.
2: Came out of the gym and came out here, and I just saw a bunch of cars. I came out pretty late, right? So I just saw a bunch of cars sitting, and so I saw them pushing one, so I jumped in to help push that one.
1: He was speaking with Metro News affiliate WEPM Radio. In Lewis County, a sure sign of progress in the recovery from the July flooding as Walmart plans to reopen its store in Weston to customers on Monday. That store will operate regular hours, 6 to 11, but not all items and services will be available. Online ordering and pickup and delivery will not be immediately available. Two teachers' aides in Preston County face charges of mistreating an autistic student. State police say 61-year-old Melissa Kent and 41-year-old Leah Nolan were charged with maltreatment of a disabled child. That's a misdemeanor for an incident that occurred at Brewston Elementary School. The two placed the student in an empty room alone to calm down, but video showed the student being dragged by the wrist and arms down the hallway to be put in that room. Superintendent Bradley Martin spoke about the matter at the board meeting.
3: We'd like to reiterate that Preston County Schools continues to be committed to the health and safety of our students, and we will continue to work in consult with law enforcement.
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4: Come on, Liam, let's go. 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
5: That's what we all want.
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1: Eviction notices at six buildings around the Marshall campus have been removed just days after an inspection by the Huntington Fire Marshal determined they were unsafe. In a statement, the fire marshal says the owner decided to change the occupancy classification, which also changes the application of state fire code. But the fire marshal also noted that classification change does not by any means mean that they've deemed the building safe for occupancy. Three of those buildings are fraternity houses. From the Metro News Anchor Desk, I'm Chris Lawrence.
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9: Here's the Metro News AccuWeather forecast. Today we can expect the fog to dissipate in the morning, leading to humid conditions and partly sunny skies with a high of 82. Tonight will bring partly cloudy conditions with fog returning to reduce visibility late and a low of 56. Tomorrow will be partly sunny with a high of 84.

0: As we head into Sunday, anticipate mostly sunny skies, very warm and humid weather, and a high of 87. Monday will also be very warm and humid, featuring sunshine with a few clouds and a high of 87. For weather anytime, download the AccuWeather app. For Metro News, I'm meteorologist Joe Lundberg.
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1: 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It's Friday. It's football Friday night, and we got Bulldog action right here starting about 6:45, so make sure you join us. The Bulldogs are on the road taking on Valley Wetzel. Mason Halfin and Daniel Rogers on the air tonight making it happen. And it's all right here on your home for Bulldog Sports, 94.7 FM. Good Friday morning.

0: Falcon's Greatest Hits, 94.7 FM, theme from The Greatest American Hero. It's Friday, August the 28th. We're waiting on the sun to rise. That'll be about 6:45 this morning. Sunset tonight, about 7:56. And it's football Friday night. That's right, the Bulldogs on the road, starting things off tonight with Valley Wetzel, Mason Half, and Daniel Rogers on the air about 6:45. Kick set for 7 o'clock. And then we got high school game night with Fred Persinger and Dave Jekyll, their 25th season. That's a hard start at 10 o'clock. So it's wall-to-wall football action tonight. So be sure and join us, and we'll get Sportsline underway about 6 o'clock to ease into it. And that's all thanks to Seneca Design. So good Friday morning. It is the Bird's House of Donuts morning show. I invite you to stop by and see Thomas and the crew as you start your day. Nothing like some great donuts from a staple of this fine community. 224 Davis Avenue, open Monday through Friday, 6 to 5, and Saturday, 7 to 3. Be sure and give them a like and follow on Facebook, and we're back into it in moments here on 94.7 FM WELK.
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0: Elkins Greatest Hits, 94.7 FM, the Four Seasons, and taking you back to December of 1963 with Oh What a Night. Working our way through the 6 o'clock hour here on this early Friday morning. Sunrise 6:45 this morning, and we'll take a look at news coming up in just a few. Check in with Chris Lawrence and the crew and see what's happening around the great state. I know we're talking football. All the stations are hooked up tonight. Now, we've got three stations here at the Elkins Cluster, four positions on the dial, and every one of them have football. Right here, it's Bulldog action. It's Valley Wetzel tonight. They're on the road, and we'll get the kick started around 7 o'clock. Elkins Tigers over on our sister station, 98.9 WDNE, and on 1240 AM and 99.9, we got Brian Bobby and the Philip Barber Colts. So make sure you check it out. There's a lot happening, and man, support your schools and take your radio with you if you're local so you can listen to the announcers and stay ahead of the game. 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So let's jump over to the news desk and see what Chris and the crew are into, and we'll get back into it in just moments. It's Friday. It's 94.7 FM, and it is the Bird's House of Donuts morning show, top of the morning.
1: With the Metro News Minute, I'm Chris Lawrence. The summer of flash flooding continues in West Virginia, this time in the eastern panhandle, as a deluge poured from the heavens Thursday evening in Martinsburg, and drains could not handle it as water backed up. This guy, identified as Adam, was working out at the local gym when it occurred.
2: Came out of the gym and came out here, and I just saw a bunch of cars. I came out pretty late, right? So I just saw a bunch of cars sitting, and so I saw them pushing one, so I jumped in to help push that one.
1: He was speaking with Metro News affiliate WEPM Radio. In Lewis County, a sure sign of progress in the recovery from the July flooding, as the Weston Walmart has announced plans to reopen to customers on Monday. The store says it will operate regular hours, 6 a.m. to 11 p.m. However, not all items and services will be immediately available. Online ordering and pickup and delivery will not be available to start, but they will eventually be restored as that flood recovery continues in central West Virginia. With a Metro News Minute, I'm Chris Lawrence.
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10: Here's the Metro News AccuWeather forecast. Today, we can expect the fog to dissipate in the morning, leading to humid conditions and partly sunny skies with a high of 82. Tonight will bring partly cloudy conditions, with fog returning to reduce visibility late and a low of 56. Tomorrow will be partly sunny with a high of 84. As we head into Sunday, anticipate mostly sunny skies, very warm and humid weather, and a high of 87. Monday will also be very warm and humid, featuring sunshine with a few clouds and a high of 87. For weather anytime, download the AccuWeather app. For Metro News, I'm meteorologist Joe Lundberg.
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0: Elkins' greatest hits, 94.7 FM. It's Cool and the Gang as we roll up on top of the 7 o'clock hour. We've got Look at News coming up here at 7, followed by your healthy living update, all made possible by the fine folks at the St. George Medical Clinic. The Tucker County Fair is in full swing, and been a lot happening, and there's still a lot to do. Of course, tomorrow is the big day. The Mud Bog is happening at 1 o'clock at the Upper Field, so make sure you check it out. 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So we've got more great music coming up. It's yacht rock, it's classic, it's music and memories, and music that makes you smile. Belinda Carlisle, Blondie, and some Kenny Loggins coming up next here on the Bird's House of Donuts morning show. Good Friday morning. We'll talk football Friday night next as the Bulldogs prepare to open their season on the road against Valley Wetzel. That's all next on Elkins Greatest Hits.
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4: West Virginia Metro News. I'm Chris Lawrence. A reversal by the Bluefield State University Board of Governors.
5: Darren Martin is no longer the president at Bluefield State. The Board of Governors voted Thursday to reverse its July 14th decision when the board renewed his contract. Now he's out of a job. BOG Chairman Charlie Cole says board members recently learned some information that has them concerned about the university's financial stability, internal operations, and administrative oversight. The BOG has hired an independent accounting firm to conduct a full review of the university's finances to begin as soon as possible. Cole says, quote, "We understand this news may raise questions, and we are committed to keeping our community informed as this transition moves forward." Now, the BOG appointed BOG Vice Chairwoman Kathy Deeb as acting president. She will not be paid. Martin became president in November 2024 after serving several months as interim president. I'm Jeff Jenkins, WVMetroNews.com.
4: Chaos in an effort to fill a vacancy on the Kanawha County Commission. The county's GOP Executive Committee submitted three names for the job, but the existing commissioners to select from. But just before the meeting last night to pick the individual that would serve, two of them indicated they would not serve if they were selected, leaving only Jared Page as the choice that was willing to serve. Commissioner Natalie Tennant did not appreciate the move.
6: I feel like this is making a mockery of the process.
4: And the commission selected Austin Gessel. He was one of the two who said he would not serve, so it's unclear what happens now. 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
7: It's about pride. 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
7: In the 24 years that we've
8: 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Dave's missed two. That's it. And come on, we're not youngsters. 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
10: Here's the Metro News AccuWeather forecast. Today we can expect the fog to dissipate in the morning, leading to humid conditions and partly sunny skies with a high of 82. Tonight will bring partly cloudy conditions with fog returning to reduce visibility late and a low of 56. Tomorrow will be partly sunny with a high of 84. As we head into Sunday, anticipate mostly sunny skies, very warm and humid weather, and a high of 87. Monday will also be very warm and humid, featuring sunshine with a few clouds and a high of 86.

Elkins' greatest hits, Huey Lewis and the News, as we step you off into the 7 o'clock hour here on the Bird's House of Donuts morning show. Sir Elton John and Kiki D as we roll on and don't go breaking my heart. Top of the morning, it's music and memories. It's 94.7 FM and it is the Bird's House of Donuts morning show.

0: Elkins' Greatest Hits Culture Club here as we work our way through the 7 o'clock hour. Good Friday morning. It's finally here. It's Football Friday night, and the Bulldogs of Taggart's Valley are going to be on the road traveling to take on Valley Wetzel. Kickoff set for 7 o'clock. Mason Halfin and Daniel Rogers bringing you all the action, and we'll probably get started about 6:45 with a little bit of pregame. Make sure you stick around after the Bulldogs. We've got high school game night. Fred Persinger and Dave Jekyllin into their 25th season. So that's a soft start. If we get done before 9:30, we'll join them early. It's an official hard break at 10 o'clock. So make sure you check it out. It's wall-to-wall football action starting tonight with the Bulldogs right here on 94.7 FM WELK. Good Friday morning. And we're back in moments with more of your favorites on the Bird's House of Donuts morning show.
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4: Hey, this is Roger Taylor. I know what you're thinking. 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Well, that's all true. But my coworkers talked me into sticking around and working part-time. And I've done that off and on for the last couple of years. But honestly, all of my favorite shows on the streaming networks are in between seasons, so I thought I'd spend a little time playing Elkin's greatest

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0: Elkins' greatest hits, 94.7. Sheena Easton taking that morning train, and I invite you to join us right here each morning, Monday through Friday, as we kick off the Bird's House of Donuts morning show. We'll let you know what Thomas and her crew are into down at 224 Davis Avenue, and I'll assure you, it is donuts, 34 flavors, fried up fresh each morning just for you, and we're almost to that decade mark, and we'll be celebrating that with them real soon, and we'll let you know. So that's what we do each morning. We break for Talk Line at 10 o'clock. At 12, we're back with the lunch hour. Melissa picks it up at 1 o'clock with the At Work Network. She'll get you home at 5 on the ride home, 6:06. We've got Sports Line, and that's all thanks to Seneca Designs. And then Roger Taylor in the studio from 7 to midnight, cranking out all your favorites, racking, stacking, and rocking, as Roger says. And we're blessed to have him back in studio. But tonight, he's got the night off. It is Bulldog football, because we're your home for Bulldog sports. And the Taggart Valley Bulldogs tonight are in motion, traveling over to Valley Wetzel. We'll get things started with the first game of the season. Kickoff is set for 7 o'clock, and we'll probably take the air about 6:45 to get things started. So stick around afterwards. We got high school game night, and we'll talk more about that as we work our way through the morning. So good Friday morning. 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Thank you for joining us.
1: With a Metro News Minute, I'm Chris Lawrence. There has been a reversal by the Bluefield State University Board of Governors.
2: Darren Martin is no longer the president at Bluefield State. The Board of Governors voted Thursday to reverse its July 14th decision when the board renewed his contract. Now he's out of a job. BOG Chairman Charlie Cole says board members recently learned some information that has them concerned about the university's financial stability, internal operations, and administrative oversight. The BOG has hired an independent accounting firm to conduct a full review of the university's finances to begin as soon as possible. Cole says, quote, "We understand this news may raise questions, and we are committed to keeping our community informed as this transition moves forward." Now, the BOG appointed BOG Vice Chairwoman Kathy Deeb as acting president. She will not be paid. Martin became president in November 2024 after serving several months as interim president. I'm Jeff Jenkins, WVMetroNews.com.
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5: Here's the Metro News AccuWeather forecast. Today we can expect the fog to dissipate in the morning, leading to humid conditions and partly sunny skies with a high of 82. Tonight will bring partly cloudy conditions with fog returning to reduce visibility late and a low of 56. Tomorrow will be partly sunny with a high of 84. As we head into Sunday, anticipate mostly sunny skies, very warm and humid weather, and a high of 87. Monday will also be very warm and humid, featuring sunshine with a few clouds and a high of 87. For weather anytime, download the AccuWeather app. For Metro News, I'm meteorologist Joe Lundberg.
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0: Elkin's greatest hits. There you go. Classic yacht rock for you on the Bird's House of Donuts morning show. Working our way towards the top of the 8 o'clock air. Metro News coming up at the top of the air. We'll check in with Chris Lawrence and her crew and see what's happening around the great state of West Virginia this morning. Get you an updated look at your forecast and get back into it. Football Friday night tonight. The Bulldogs of Tigard's Valley will be taking the air about 7 o'clock. So make sure you join us for that. And if you're looking for something to do, well, head over to Parsons, West Virginia. The Tucker County Fair is in full swing, and I'll assure you there's something for everyone, and that's all thanks to the fine folks at the St. George Medical Clinic. So, all right, let me bounce out of the way and take a quick break. I've got music from Sixpence None the Richer coming up, and Tony Orlando and Dawn, and maybe some Howie Day. That's all next on 94.7 FM. Thanks for starting your day and waking up with us here on the Bird's House of Donuts morning show, and your home for Bulldog Sports.
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1: West Virginia Metro News, I'm Chris Lawrence. As the high school football season opens up, a Kanawha County school will don the most state-of-the-art helmets there are.
2: South Charleston High School football is becoming the first program in Kanawha County with Riddell Axiom helmets. These revolutionary helmets are packed with sensors and padded to cushion the head against hits. A $35,000 investment from the WVU Medicine Thomas Foundation and Rockefeller Neuroscience Institute made this possible. Doctors say the Riddell helmets are the NFL's highest performing ones in terms of safety. The Black Eagles helmets are white with a black stripe across the top. Coach Donnie Mays says it's a throwback to helmets from previous seasons. South Charleston is celebrating 100 years of football this fall. From South Charleston, I'm Jack Carlson, WVMetroNews.com.
1: The DEP, in partnership with the U.S. EPA, will begin the process of cleaning up a polluted site in Oceana. Governor Morrissey announcing funding for the project at the former Belcher's Cleaners. The governor called it another step in a broader effort to protect the state's water resources. That site is contaminated with chemicals used in the dry cleaning process. There's been a reversal by the Bluefield State University Board of Governors, and now Dr. Darren Martin is no longer the president at Bluefield State. The board announced on Thursday evening that it had voted to withdraw its July 14th approval to renew Martin's contract and essentially fired him. 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
3: Come on, Liam, let's go. 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
4: There he goes again. 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
5: That's what Liam wants.
4: That's what we all want.
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1: The West Virginia Schools for the Deaf and Blind dedicated their new administration building memorial Thursday on the historic campus in Romney. The memorial is the outline of the front of the building in memory of the former administration building that was destroyed by fire in February 2022. Teamsters 175 continues its strike against the Sissonville-based The Beverage Market. That strike recently passed its 100th day. Leaders say they're still willing to sit down and meet to find a fair contract. From the Metro News Anchor Desk, I'm Chris Lawrence.
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8: Here's the Metro News AccuWeather forecast. Today, we can expect the fog to dissipate in the morning, leading to humid conditions and partly sunny skies with a high of 82. Tonight will bring partly cloudy conditions with fog returning to reduce visibility late and a low of 56. Tomorrow will be partly sunny with a high of 84. As we head into Sunday, anticipate mostly sunny skies, very warm and humid weather, and a high of 87. Monday will also be very warm and humid, featuring sunshine with a few clouds and a high of 87. For weather anytime, download the AccuWeather app. For Metro News, I'm meteorologist Joe Lundberg.
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Elkin's Greatest Hits, Mr. Richard Marks, as we step you off into yet another brand new hour. We're about the halfway mark. It is the Bird's House of Donuts morning show, and it's the incredible Whitney Houston, rest her soul, and all the man that I need. 94.7 FM, keeping those memories alive. And thank you so much for making us a part of your morning start on Elkin's Greatest Hits.

0: Another great tune here on 94.7 FM, Level 42. Fell in love with the song the first time I heard it, man. Yes, there's something about you. There definitely is. It's all about you. It always has been. It always will be. And we couldn't do it without you. That's for sure. So thank you for your incredible support of what we do here in live and local radio. Now, tonight is an exciting time of the year, man. It's one of the most busiest other than the Mountain State Forest Festival. I'm telling you what, Football Friday night is a busy, busy time. It's all hands on deck. We've got people in every direction, and we are ready to go. So, of course, we've got a different school on each one of our stations here. Philip Barber is on our sister stations, 99.9 and 1240 AM. The Elkins Tigers can be heard on 98.9 WDNE, and the Bulldogs of Tigers Valley are right here on 94.7 FM, and Mason Halfen and Daniel Rogers will be on the air probably about 6:45 tonight with a little pregame coverage as we get ready to go. Once again, on the road tonight for the season opener against Valley Wetzel. So make sure you check it out. 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And then Fred Persinger and Dave Jeklin working their magic as they kick off their 25th season of high school game night. So it's an official start at 10 o'clock and a soft start at 9:30. 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

0: And top of the day, John Ellison, check it in. And I'm excited to welcome to the studios of WVRC Media, Nina Sharp Hebb. Nina, how you doing today?
1: I'm doing great, John. I'm doing great. It's great to be here with you.
0: I am so glad to have you in studios. Director of Entertainment for this brand new, beautiful event center down here. That's got to be exciting.
1: It is. Just to have something like this in the Elkins area, just beautiful facilities, state-of-the-art sound, lighting. It's just really an honor to get to be involved in something like that in this area.
0: Absolutely. Right. So I know you have got a lot going on. I've been seeing a lot on social media. You got two signature shows each and every weekend. Mm-hmm. Tell us about that.
1: Sure. So our Friday nights, we have a show dedicated to the legends and artists and icons of our time. So we have such a great cast that spends their time really researching these characters, mm-hmm. finding out their vocals, their style, costuming, everything. We want people to be able to sit down in the audience, close their eyes, and experience that artist, right? Excellent. And then on Saturday, we have a completely different show. It's a full production, lights, sound, costuming. We have dancers, choreography, powerhouse vocals, some of the best musicians that you'll hear in this area, or any area for
0: right,
1: that matter.
0: Right.
1: We have a really great keyboard player, John.
0: Yeah, well, tell us about the band. I know this is kind of weird, but I've been talking about it on the radio. I've been letting folks know what I'm doing. So tell us about your band.
1: Sure. The band is called The Railside Review. We have a great keyboard player named John Ellison. It's weird, John. Same name as you, right?
0: It is. I would just have to say it's an honor to be a part of something so incredible.
1: Well, we feel the same about you, John. And then Greg Thompson. Greg Thompson played at the Carolina Opry for over 40 years. Over 20 years, and actually played for Dolly Parton herself.
0: Yes.
1: So just phenomenal fiddle guitar player. We have David Stump, Clint Davidson, Rocky Hebb, Brennan Weiss, Hannah Shiflett. Our dancers include Gwenny Walters, Lydia Walmsley, Melody Calkins, Peyton Howe, and Avery Ferris. And then we have our own in-house comedian,
0: yes.
1: Jamie Queen, who plays Penny Merle. So it really is a show that offers everything to everybody. We
0: right.
1: do so many different types of genres of music. All through the decades. So no one's going to go home not knowing what they just heard.
0: Right.
1: So, yeah, right. So
0: right. Well, an incredible performance, and to see it from my seat, it's incredible. The dancers and all of that just add so much to it. I mean, there is some energy here.
1: There's some energy.
0: My goodness.
1: That's what we want. You know, people are tired. People have worked all week. They want to come, and they want to experience something fun. You know, I say, whenever I'm producing the show, people don't come to hear the show. They come to see it.
0: Right.
1: So we want to not only sound good, but we want to put on a show.
0: Absolutely.
1: Right.
0: All right. Well, we've got all kinds of stuff happening. I know we got our Friday and Saturday night shows, and we've got a lot of stuff coming up. Tell us what's coming up.
1: Actually, tonight, John, we have a dueling pianos act called Felix and Fingers. And if you've never been to something like that, it's really, really an awesome experience. The audience themselves get to pick the set list.
0: Oh,
1: they
0: wow.
1: These people can play anything. That people will try to stump them.
0: Wow.
1: They can't be stumped. It's really, really a cool experience. And
0: nice.
1: Then coming up next month, every Sunday is Revival on the Rails. We have a contestant from The Voice and American Idol, Thunderstorm Artis, is going to be there one night. Jason Crabb, which is one of the best male vocalists of all time, will be there
0: nice.
1: Hosting a show. And then we're going to have a praise and worship night with Dave Marsh and the Railside Review Band.
0: Nice.
1: So, then later on this year, we've got an Elvis impersonator, a young Elvis named Jeff Crick, a stand-up comedy act, Connor King. Songwriters in the Round with Gary Burr, who has written so many mega hits. That's going to be great as well. And then coming up in December, we'll have our Home for the Holidays Christmas show.
0: Nice.
1: Yeah.
0: Well, I tell you what, you are a busy young lady.
1: I'm a little busy, yeah.
0: Right. Well, now, there's one person that I didn't hear you mention.
1: Who's that?
0: Rocky.
1: Did I not say?
0: We got to bring Rocky into it. That guy's got so much energy. I asked him the other night, where do you come up with all that energy? He said, I fake it. I said, you can't fake something like
1: you
0: that.
1: You can't fake something.
0: Man.
1: Listen, I'm so sorry, Rocky.
0: No, you mentioned it, but I just want to yes. I want to comment. Maybe for those that don't know, tell us how Rocky's involved.
1: Yeah, here. Rocky's my favorite cast member, also my husband. He's just larger than life. I say it's like living with an animated character. So much energy, so much personality, and the man can sing.
0: Yes.
1: He can just sing and play. Plays guitar and harmonica. Such an honor to share the stage with him and to get to sing with him. You know, if you haven't seen Rocky, it's worth the ticket alone.
0: Absolutely.
1: Does that make up for me not saying it?
0: No, I'm messing with you a little bit. You mentioned the entire band, but I just wanted to bring it back full circle right. And let folks know how it's all tied together. And thank you for coming in and spending some time. I've been waiting for this, been waiting to do it. And just let the power of radio, you know, reach all the nooks and crannies of the counties for those folks that may not know what's going on here with this brand new event center that we have. So,
1: right.
0: Thank you for doing what you
1: do. Thank you so much. I mean, it's just great to have something like that in the area.
0: Absolutely. Well, I understand we can save some money here. So as a listener,
1: that's right.
0: Tell us how we can save some money. Tell the listeners.
1: Yes, you can save 10% when you purchase your ticket by using the code WDNE-RailYard or WELK-RailYard. 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
0: Outstanding. And she did all that from memory, guys. I'm sitting here watching it. She did it from memory. So, you know, like you're in here this morning bright and early, but you got a great big show tonight.
1: We have a show tonight. Yeah. I'm excited.
0: Yeah. What time?
1: At 7 o'clock tonight. Doors open at 6 o'clock. Also, something that I haven't mentioned is we have a gourmet concessions.
0: Yes.
1: I mean, it's not just your typical nachos. It's Philly cheesesteaks. It's homemade fries. It's good stuff.
0: Yes, it is.
1: Yeah. So and we do have an open area that if you come a little early, you can sit down and eat. So come out and see us. It's a great experience, something
0: Absolutely.
1: To be proud of.
0: Absolutely. Nina Sharp Hebb in the studio this morning. Nina, it's an extreme privilege to get to sit down and share the mic from this angle.
1: Right. I love it.
0: I'll see you from my seat tonight.
1: All right. We'll see you tonight, John.
0: All right. Come out and see us tonight, guys. It's an incredible experience each and every weekend. And don't be a stranger.
1: Don't be a stranger.
0: All right. We'll get her back in studio real soon. John Ellison, Nina Sharp Hebb in talking about the new event center and how you can be involved. Hang tight. We're back in moments with more.
2: With a Metro News Minute, I'm Chris Lawrence. The DEP, in partnership with the U.S. EPA, will begin the process of cleaning up a polluted site in Oceana. Governor Patrick Morrissey announced funding for the Wyoming County project at the former Belcher's Cleaner site. The governor called it another step in a broader effort to protect the state's water resources. The site is contaminated with chemicals used in the dry cleaning process. A reversal by the Bluefield State University Board of Governors, and Dr. Darren Martin is no longer the president at Bluefield State. The BOG announced Thursday evening that they had voted to withdraw their July 14th approval to renew Martin's contract and essentially fired him. The West Virginia Schools for the Deaf and Blind dedicated the new administration building Thursday on the historic campus in Romney. The memorial is the outline of the front of the building in memory of the former administration building that was destroyed in a February 2022 fire. With a Metro News Minute, I'm Chris Lawrence.
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3: Here's the Metro News AccuWeather forecast. Today we can expect the fog to dissipate in the morning, leading to humid conditions and partly sunny skies with a high of 82. Tonight will bring partly cloudy conditions with fog returning to reduce visibility late and a low of 56. Tomorrow will be partly sunny with a high of 84. As we head into Sunday, anticipate mostly sunny skies, very warm and humid weather, and a high of 87. Monday will also be very warm and humid, featuring sunshine with a few clouds and a high of 87. For weather anytime, download the AccuWeather app. For Metro News, I'm meteorologist Joe Lundberg.
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0: Elkins' greatest hits. There's some Madonna for you. Rolling towards the top of the 9 o'clock hour. Getting ready for Nina Blackwood's Absolutely 80 Spotlight and getting ready for Football Friday night. It all starts tonight, season opener. The Bulldogs of Taggart's Valley traveling to take on Valley Wetzel. So make sure you join us right here. We'll probably take the air about 6:45. Mason Halfen and Daniel Rogers behind the microphones, painting that perfect mind's eye view, working left to right and right to left with your radio dial. So make sure you join us right here all season long. We're your home for Bulldog sports. Yes, and it all starts tonight on the road with Valley Wetzel. Stick around afterwards, high school game night, and that's where all the coaches check in, and you'll know exactly what's happening with all the schools clear across the great state of West Virginia. So it's all tonight. It's an exciting time, and we invite you to join us right here on your home for Bulldog sports, 94.7 FM, WELK. Nina Blackwood once again coming up at the top of the hour, and we're back in moments with more of your favorites on Elkins' Greatest Hits.
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2: 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In the early 80s, the MTV landscape was peppered with groups who made splashy, impressive debuts but ended up promptly disappearing. The one-hit wonders. One such band was born from the ashes of the punk group The Skids back in 1983. We knew them as Big Country. After forming, the band went through a series of sessions that didn't yield the sound that they were looking for. So they enlisted the help of YouTube producer Steve Lillywhite for their debut album. Big Country's Celtic-flavored anthem rock struck a chord both in their home country of Scotland and right here in the States. I was a huge fan of theirs. Their biggest single, of course, in a Big Country. On today's Absolutely 80 Spotlight.

Elkins' greatest hits, Steve Perry on his own there, and O'Sherry, as we step you off into the last hour of the Bird's House of Donuts morning show. You know, one of my favorite tunes by Train. Well, I've got two. I like them all, but I like Meet Virginia and this one right here because the title is so unique. You know, he only says it one time, and it's pretty cool. It paints a beautiful mind's eye view. It's lyrical poetry superimposed upon the world of rhythm and rhyme and rock and blues with some beautiful harmonies. It's Drops of Jupiter.

0: Elkins' greatest hits, 94.7 FM, and tonight I celebrate my love. Hey, good Friday morning. Working our way through the last little bit of the Bird's House of Donuts morning show. I want to invite you to stop by and see Thomas and their crew, located 224 Davis Avenue in beautiful, historic downtown Elkins. 9 years in the business, working on that decade mark, and we can't wait to celebrate that 10th anniversary with them, and that's coming up real soon, and we'll be talking more about that in the very near future. Tonight, it's all about football because the Tigard Valley Bulldogs are in motion, kicking things off against Valley Wetzel on the road. So we'll get started about 6:45 tonight. Make sure you join us right here on 94.7 FM. And the Tucker County Fair's in full swing, and it's been going on all week, and all thanks to the St. George Medical Clinic. We're able to get out there and enjoy. Man, I got to take in the Dino Expo the other night and really take in some good music and see a lot of folks. So, yeah, the Tucker County Fair in full swing. And tomorrow, it's the Mud Bog at 1 p.m. So that's going to be at the Upper Field. Don't miss out. 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Hang tight. We're back in moments. We're talking football. We're talking high school game night. And we're talking Elkins' greatest hits. All right here on the Bird's House of Donuts morning show. Good Friday morning. And thanks for making us a part of what you do.
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0: Elkins' greatest hits, wrapping up three in a row. Had some Eric Carmen in there, some Passenger, and that's Quincy Jones and James Ingram. As we work our way through the last little bit of the Bird's House of Donuts morning show, man, there's something out there. We live in such a great community. There's something always to do. Now, this week, of course, we got the Tucker County Fair, all thanks to the St. George Medical Clinic. Make sure you get out and soak up some of the festivities over with our friends in Parsons, West Virginia. Next week, it is the Barber County Fair, and we got Mark Wills coming to town. We got rising country star Emily Ann Roberts, and we've also got Rick Kay and his crew coming with that rock and roll review. So we'll be talking more about that as we get into next week, but there's always something to do, and we're blessed to be able to talk about it. Of course, tonight, it's finally here. It's Football Friday night, and we're your home for Bulldog Sports, and starting about 6:45 tonight, Mason Halfen and Daniel Rogers will be joining us as they travel over to Valley Wetzel for the season opener. So make sure you check it out. And it's all thanks to our wonderful sponsors. We'd not be able to do any of this without our incredible sponsors. So make sure you check it out tonight. We'll break into Sportsline. We have Sportsline each day at 6:06 on the dot. That's all thanks to Syndicate Designs. Now we'll probably break in just a little bit early tonight to get things underway. And then stick around after the Bulldogs wrap things up. We got high school game night with Fred Persinger and Dave Jekyllin. They're into their 25th season. And it's a night of wall-to-wall football action right here on 94.7 FM. Hang tight. We got news and sports at the top of the hour talk line, and we'll get back into it in moments here on the Bird's House of Donuts morning show. 94.7 FM, WELK. Good Friday morning.
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2: The countdown to the end of August is on.
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6: Here's the Metro News AccuWeather forecast. Today we can expect the fog to dissipate in the morning, leading to humid conditions and partly sunny skies with a high of 82. Tonight will bring partly cloudy conditions with fog returning to reduce visibility late and a low of 56. Tomorrow will be partly sunny with a high of 84. As we head into Sunday, anticipate mostly sunny skies, very warm and humid weather, and a high of 87. Monday will also be very warm and humid, featuring sunshine with a few clouds and a high of 87. For weather anytime, download the AccuWeather app. For Metro News, I'm meteorologist Joe Lundberg.
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0: Elkins' greatest hits. Oh, some good stuff there. Wrapping it up with some Stevie Wonder here on a Friday morning. It is the Bird's House of Donuts morning show. My name is John Ellison, and I'm just beyond blessed to be able to be your host each and every morning. Thank you so much for allowing me to be a part of what you do to be able to pass along information that's happening out there in the community. I just can't imagine doing anything else and wrapping the sweet testimony of some of these songs around your day. It's absolutely incredible. So I can't believe I get to do what I get to do. But tonight we've been preparing for one of the biggest nights that we have here at the Elkins Cluster. It's football Friday night. It's all hands on deck. And at 6:45 tonight, the Bulldogs of Tigers Valley will take the air from the road. Yeah, they're going to be on the road tonight. And they're going to be at Valley Wetzel for the season opening. And Mason Halfin and Daniel Rogers getting things underway. So make sure you join us for that. And then high school game night afterwards. So we got news and sports at the top of the hour. Dave and TJ's in with Talk Line, and I'm back at 12 with the lunch hour. So you guys have a super fantastic Friday morning. Whatever you do, get out there and get you some. Rejoice, be exceedingly glad, and whatever you do, love somebody. 94.7 FM. 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
1: West Virginia Metro News, I'm Jeff Jenkins. Where did that come from? In Arabana, heavy rain causing flash flooding in Martinsburg Thursday. This man was working out in a local gym when he went outside, began to push cars stuck in high water.
2: So I just came out of the gym and came out here and I just saw a bunch of cars. I came out pretty late, right? So I just saw a bunch of cars sitting, and so I saw them pushing one, so I jumped in to help push that one, and then I wanted to see what they were going to do with this one, to see if they were going to try to push that
3: so
2: one.
3: You were inside when the bad weather hit.
2: Inside when the bad weather happened, so, like, well, there you go.
1: Damage assessments underway this morning. Walmart says it's ready to reopen its store in Weston. It took on heavy damage in the July 21st flood. A lot of work since then. Regular hours resume Monday. Officials say online ordering, pickup, and delivery service will not be offered during the reopening. Kanawha County Commissioner Natalie Tennant didn't like being backed into a corner. Faced with three nominees to choose from for an open commission seat, then to have two of the three submit letters just before Thursday evening's meeting saying they won't serve if chosen. Tennant's response?
4: Daggone it, you're making us look like idiots now. We're the best commission in the state. And now you're trying to manipulate me, and you're trying to tell me how to play, how to do what I think is the correct thing to do.
1: The commission went on to choose Austin Gessel, one of the nominees, who has said that he will not serve. We'll see what happens next. Metro News, the voice of West Virginia.
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1: The Bluefield State University Board of Governors says it's just learning of more than $1 million in bills that haven't been paid, possible NCAA violations, and other issues under the leadership of President Darren Martin. The board fired Martin Thursday when it chose to reverse an earlier decision to renew his contract. BOG Chairman Charlie Cole says they tried to talk to Martin about it after a meeting last week.
8: However, upon ending the executive session, the president had left and was not available to speak to the board.
1: Martin was named president in late 2024. From the Metro News Anchor Desk, I'm Jeff Jenkins.
9: Metro News Sports. Good morning. I'm Daniel Woods. The West Virginia high school football season is underway. The Cameron Dragons dominating the WVSSAC kickoff classic with a 42-0 win against the Clay Battelle Seabees. Head coach Tim Brown says it wasn't a perfect performance, but there's a lot to build on.
10: The determination, the hustle, some of the play calls in offense and defense kind of kept us ahead of the sticks and ahead of the game. But, you know, we had some good hard play and good lucky play at times, you know, got on the ball a few times.
9: Find a full recap and highlights from the kickoff classic right now at WVMetroNews.com. South Charleston opens the season with a dominant win, 67-0 against Nitro. Head coach Donnie Mays says there's a lot to work with on this team.
11: I thought our kids did a nice job of coming out and really getting after them. I basically challenged the second group that was coming out and told them, you give up a score, you're going to face the price tomorrow. So they did a good job and tackled well.
9: Some other results from the first night of high school football across West Virginia. North Marion shuts out East Fairmont 24-0. In the Coalfields, a couple of big wins. Logan beats rival Mann 39-7. Mingo Central beats Tug Valley 37-0. And in the Northern Panhandle, Oak Glen beats Weir 35-0. 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
12: It's about pride. It's about passion. 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

0: team is focused on one game, one goal. But it's more than football. 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This is Fred Persinger inviting you to join Dave Jeklin and me for another exciting season of High School Game Night. 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
1: All four defending state high school football champions make their debuts tonight with Class Quad A champion Morgantown visiting Parkersburg. Mohegan's coach Sean Beiser says the mindset stays the same with another trophy in the case.
2: We've been coaching them to train that same way the entire time, and it's always one of those things, don't be satisfied, just come in today, get a little bit better every day, and do the best you can in these workouts.
1: In Class AAA, Princeton hosts Capital. Frankfurt in AA takes on Moorfield, and in Class A, Wheeling Central Catholic faces Perry Academy from Pennsylvania. 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

0: Made it to a Friday. If you think state politics is nutty, wait till we get into this show. It's Metro News Talk Line. We are underway.
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0: 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Steam release coming up 11:33 this morning. Your chance to vent, get it all off your chest. Say good morning to our great radio affiliates across the state of West Virginia. We appreciate you letting us be part of your day. 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You can text throughout the show. We can have a dialogue. We can have a conversation. We can have a discussion. It's all the same thing. But once we get to 11:33, we cannot comment, so choose wisely. Coming up this morning, Mike Noltzing will join us from the WAJR newsroom. Right at the end of the show on Wednesday, I left you with a cliffhanger that things were getting nutty in Monongalia County. We'll explain what happened this week and where that story is. Also, Chris Dyerwalt will join us. We'll get into politics with Chris. Maybe he's in a little bit better of a mood than he was last Friday. We'll find out. Steam release coming up. Ben Salango, speaking of what's happening at the local level, things getting a little nutty, the Kanawha County Commission president, he will join us at the bottom of the hour as well. With all that, we got Kyle Wiggs on phones today. We've got Jake Link at the video controls. We've got TJ Meadows on his perch in the Encova Insurance Studio South. Good morning, sir.
5: Good morning on my perch. You know, Dave, 2020s, I don't either, but I'm here. 2026 just won't quit, man. I saw last night, happened yesterday, but I missed it during the day. Peter Cullen, you may not know the name, but that's the voice of Optimus Prime.
0: Yeah.
5: The voice of Eeyore. That one hit hard, too. I mean, that was kind of a thing. The cartoon was a big thing in my childhood. And then, you know, obviously all the movies and stuff. But 26 just won't stop.
0: It's been rough, man. It's been a rough week with Tim Curry, of course, Dolly, the voice of Optimus Prime. I was looking, I saw a tweet, or is it the tweet or an Instagram, of the celebrities that have passed away. And, you know, they always do this every year in memoriam, but some of them you go, oh, I forgot that was this year. Mm-hmm. That was just this.

0: Eklund. We'll talk to him in a little bit as well. All right, let's dive into a couple of things that were left on the plate, if you will, heading into the weekend. Yesterday afternoon, Mr. Meadows caught this and pointed it out, that there was a major deal for a new data center under construction in Mason County. Of course, we're talking about the InScale and Monarch Compute campus. Various business reports, TJ, said that Anthropic, which runs Claude AI, will pay InScale $45 billion. That's $45 billion with a B over 6 years to rent out about a third of the storage space coming at InScale's Monarch Compute campus just north of Point Pleasant. The big deal is what in this story, TJ?
1: So the big deal is, and first off, let me say congratulations to Brody Ford of Bloomberg. He broke this story and got the scoop on it. Don't know how he did it, but he did it. So congratulations to him. The big deal here is when you think about data centers and you think about data center developers such as InScale, you either have a key customer, an anchor tenant, if you will, an off-taker, that is going to solidify the investment that you are making. So what they're doing at InScale, they're building this facility using the latest NVIDIA technology, filling it up with what is known as graphic processing units, GPUs. And then they have to go out into the market and find an end user to actually use that computing power. In this case, they have found that with Anthropic. And not only are they in the beginnings of a deal, according to the Bloomberg report, Brody's reporting, this thing is inked. $45 billion over 6 years, Dave, renting out a third, just a third, mind you, of that facility over a six-year period. What does it mean to West Virginia? Who cares? Well, here's why we should care. We talked to InScale earlier in the week, and they told us about the report that EY put together in terms of how this would affect the community. Permanent jobs, 2,000 permanent jobs, $181 million in permanent income. A GDP between construction ongoing revenue of well over $4 billion, $105 million in taxes to Mason County. Now that you have an anchor, the odds of that estimate becoming reality are drastically improved. You have a customer, someone's on the hook for take or pay. It's a big deal, and that's what makes it a big deal for the state of West Virginia.
0: I was reading an article this, and in fact it was just this morning, I think it was out of the Columbus Dispatch, but the author was making the argument, TJ, we have to, as a public, rethink or reevaluate how we perceive these data centers, not as just big warehouses with computers, but look at them as the 21st century version of manufacturing. And the author pointed to the, was it Merck that announced that they made a breakthrough in a cancer vaccine this week, some sort of cancer treatment there. It was developed using AI. It was developed using artificial intelligence. And the author made the comparison, you know, this is, again, we've heard this is our version of the Industrial Revolution, but not to view data centers as, again, big warehouses with computers, but as manufacturing facilities for these types of future innovation. They are manufacturing innovation. It's hard to wrap your brain around, but I get what he's trying to say, and I think this is an example of it. Look what Anthropic has done already with Claude, for example, and what it can do moving forward. This is a manufacturing center in Mason County.
1: Absolutely, and AI and data and the ability to bring power to data that can be fundamentally transformed into whatever the human mind can collaborate on with AI and generate. That is our new product. We talk about onshoring. Nothing wrong with that. We want to bring back this is the new manufacturing, to your point, the second industrial revolution. That's why it's so important that we lead and not follow when it comes to the Chinese and what the Chinese are doing. Look, for all of its capitalistic tendencies, and they have some, China's still a communist nation, not one that is necessarily trustworthy, not one that we are pals with. So do you want an American version of AI and what American capitalism can bring from AI, or do you want the Chinese equivalent of that? I know which one I'm going to pick. So we are very much in this race, and I wrote about this a bit today in my commentary as a side note. It kind of harkens back to, oh my goodness, there's a red satellite hovering in the space above us called Sputnik. The Russians are beating us. We have to do something. a little bit

0: the same mentality when it comes to the competition with China and AI would be a healthy thing, in my opinion.
1: You know, going back to your commentary, and there are a lot of concerns that float out there, TJ, in the public, when we're talking about data centers, whether it's water usage, how that water's treated, power usage, and you got into that in your commentary this morning. A lot of that, looking back, and I wanted to get your thought on this. Did the tech bros, and I read a commentary that made this case, the tech bros, if you will, scare quotes, but the leaders in this industry seem to have forgotten to sell their product to the people that were going to be living right next to it. The folks impacted directly. They sold it to Congress. They sold it to the White House. They sold it to governors. They sold it to legislatures. But they didn't count on people in Mason County living in Point Pleasant. They didn't count on people in Berkeley County, not really concerned with the AI race in China, not really concerned. Maybe they don't even trust big tech for whatever reason, probably because of some of the decisions made over the last decade. They didn't go sell to them, and that's why now you come back after the fact trying to dispel the misinformation that's out there about power usage, about water usage. You're trying to, because that void got filled. While they were talking over here, the void got filled over there, and now you're behind the eight ball trying to sell this now to people who have to live around these new facilities. Does that make any sense? Do you see where I'm headed?
0: It does. I see where you're headed. I think that's fair. I think if no one is at the microphone talking, and if no one is having coffee with the local county commission and local thought leaders at a county or a municipal level, it's a problem. And I think a lot of the big tech companies weren't used to that because they didn't have to do that before. They didn't have to earn that support, where now they do. I also think it's somewhat ironic that their own platforms are being leveraged against them in what I very much believe is a propaganda machine. I mean, they're that void that you talk about that has been filled. The people that are filling it are using big tech's own inventions against them. They just are. I know this isn't popular. I heard it all last night. I get it. But I'm telling you, there is not good, backed, empirical evidence that data centers raise power bills. It's just not there. It's complicated. You have to understand what is raising a power bill. We have to rebuild a grid that's 80, 90 years old in some instances. Guess what? Wooden poles, steel, wire, what it cost 90 years ago, it's a lot more today. And you got to rebuild it, because if you want the light to come on when you flip the switch, you have to rebuild the grid. We have more storms than we've ever had. We're putting more storm restoration costs into rates these days and capturing them over a number of years. The cost of natural gas increases. It's a commodity. That's what happens. The cost of coal has increased. It's a commodity. That's what happens. None of that is really, you know, the data center influx hasn't really hit yet. We're still using capacity that we still have. We're going to need more. But that is really what is raising your power bill. And then you look to Indiana. Indiana Michigan Power, also an AEP utility, just as APCO is here. Dave, this year alone, they have asked for three, not one, not two, but three rate decreases. They went to their commission and said, may we lower the rates? And the reason they did that, more load on the system to spread out fixed cost. And where is that load coming from? Data centers.
1: We've got more over at the website, WVMetroNews.com. You can read TJ's commentary. You can also read the story about the report about Anthropic investing $45 billion in that Monarch Compute campus in Mason County. Coming up, I told you on Wednesday, right at the end of the show, things were getting nutty in Montague County. We'll get Mike Nolte going to explain.
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0: 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I-79, exit 67 in Flatwoods.
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0: 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I-79, exit 67 in Flatwoods.
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5: Kanawha County Commissioner. Commission President Ben Salango going to join us bottom of the hour. Some wild things happening there in Kanawha County, trying to fill a vacant seat on the commission. We'll get to that. Chris Tywalt, Fred Prissinger going to join us as well. Phone number is 800-765-TALK, and the text line is 304-TALK-304. A couple of texts, 304-TALK-304. Hey, Dave and TJ, people that complain about data centers also complain that the government is not doing enough welfare, school funding, infrastructure, but hate any development that could increase income. Foreign adversaries are driving this anti-data center fever. Tell people how many people will work at a data center, 8 to 15. Tell me how many jobs it will eliminate in the future, thousands or maybe millions, and your utilities will go up. That's fact, says the texter.
6: If you are to believe the Ernst & Young study on the Mason Center, which I do, which was done using a long-respected model called M-Plan, during the construction period, 6,200 jobs, those are temporary, annual operations, ongoing, permanent jobs, both direct and indirect at the center, nearly 2,100. Be glad to look at some data that says otherwise, but I need data.
5: This text actually came in. It's too good not to read it on the air. Harrison County Delegate Clay Riley was on WAJR this morning. And the texter says, Clay Riley is a good man, doing great things, yet he could not hit a baseball in high school. Signed, a Liberty High friend. That was too good not to read. Too good. We'll see him. I think he'll be at the Greenbrier next week for the Chamber of Commerce.
6: I would imagine,
5: summit.
6: Yeah.
5: We'll probably see. We will double confirm that story.
6: Bring a ball and a bat and a glove.
5: We'll go out.

0: the patio, and we'll see what happens.
1: Earlier this week, Montague County Commission met, and things got a little nutty. Commissioner Jeff Arnett took exception to a social media post. Here's what Jeff Arnett had to say in the meeting.
2: Now, this act is both abhorrent and offensive on many levels, and it is so even if Tom hadn't spent the last three decades of his life improving the lives of residents in Montague County, even if he hadn't spent 30-plus years helping students as a guidance counselor in our public school system.
1: He was calling out a post, an AI image, showing County Commission President Tom Bloom in a military uniform in the style of Nazi Germany, perhaps Soviet Union, perhaps North Korea. That was in response to the County Commission purchasing and installing flock cameras around the county. Mike Melting is on WAJR, our Morgantown flagship from the newsroom. He joins us this morning. Mike, things are ratcheting up a notch in Montague County. Good morning.
3: Yeah, good morning, gentlemen. Yes, I think that's a very fair statement.
1: So what's going on? What exactly is going on here? What was the post? Who made the post? Why'd this come up in a meeting anyway?
3: Oh, the post was made by Kirsten Nelson, who is a county captain for the Democrat U.S. Senate campaign for Rachel Fetty Anderson. She's running against Republican Shelley Moore Capito. And the post, I guess, Tom has really kind of taken the heat. He is the commission president. About 2 weeks ago, it really came to a head in terms of council rules. A lot of the people that were commenting negatively about Flock, they were doing so using a lot of vulgar language. They were doing so with a lot of personal attacks. And when they were asked to give their names and addresses, once the vulgarity and the personal attacks started, then there were a lot fewer people willing to comply with that. Bloom insisted that the rules be followed, and one of the people that addressed the commission said, fine, you can go ahead and take me out of here and do it, and I'll sue you. And so the county commission rules kind of hijacked the whole flock debate. And gentlemen, that's where we're at right now, because we're talking about a meme that has been reposted on social media instead of flock cameras. Now, getting back to the meme, Kirsten Nelson, the captain with the Democrat U.S. Senate candidate for Rachel Fetty Anderson, she also ran as a Democrat for the House of Delegates in District 80, and she's now applying for an open seat on Morgantown City Council. She's new to politics. It's kind of a head scratcher why someone new to politics might use a meme instead of their ideas.
0: Couple points. Number one, if you're going to stand up in a public meeting and share your opinion, you should have the conviction to share your name.
3: Well, but
0: end of story. Yeah,
3: But really, TJ, I mean, I think that's an important part of connecting with your elected officials, because if they know who you are and where you live, then they know what you're dealing with.
0: No, that's fair, Mike. That's fair. The other thing on this meme, I haven't seen it, but how you described it. Look, Tom and I probably don't agree on flock cameras fully. We've had good civil debate. He's always been a very generous, nice person to me, and I've tried to reciprocate that to him. The one thing about AI, a good thing, when people do this, it is a chance for us to see who they really are. And as I always say, when someone shows you who they really are, believe them.
1: And Mike, the other part of this story that has to be pointed out, and the reason this takes on a little bit different significance, Tom Bloom's Jewish.
3: He is. And he's the only Jewish member of the commission. And although all three commission members have been attacked personally, it's been Commissioner Bloom who has been the lone person to be depicted in that manner and to really be heavily called out with memes on social media. And guys, I got to tell you, a meme? Come on now.
1: Hey, you did speak to Kirsten Nelson. What did she have to say?
3: Kirsten Nelson said that this was a repost from something called Otis Wallbanger. And anything that I ever did and blamed on something called a Wallbanger, that was a bad personal choice. I can tell you that. But no, she looked at it as being slanderous against her.
1: Okay. Mike Noltzing, WAJR Newsroom. You can the story's still posted up over at the website, WVMetroNews.com.
3: Hey, take it easy on my buddy Clay, would you?
1: Well, you know, I'm just reporting what sources are telling us, you know?
3: You know, come on, be nice.
1: We'll find out if he can hit the curveball next week.
3: All right.
1: Mike, great job. Keep on it, buddy. Thank you. Told you, things are getting nuts. We'll continue in a moment. This is Talk Line on Metro News, the voice of West Virginia. It's 10:30. Let's get a news update from the Metro News Radio Network. Find out what's happening all across the great state of West Virginia.
4: West Virginia Metro News, I'm Jeff Jenkins. Where did that come from? A narrow band of heavy rain causing flash flooding in Martinsburg Thursday. This man was working out in a local gym when he went outside, began to push cars stuck in high water.
5: So I just came out of the gym and came out here, and I just saw a bunch of cars. I came out pretty late, right? So I just saw a bunch of cars sitting, and so I saw them pushing one, so I jumped in to help push that one, and then I wanted to see what they were going to do with this one. To see if they were going to try to push that.
6: So you were inside when the bad weather hit.
5: Inside when the bad weather happened. So, like, well, there he goes.
4: Damage assessments underway this morning. Walmart says it's ready to reopen its store in Weston. It took on heavy damage in the July 21st flood. A lot of work since then. Regular hours resume Monday. Officials say online ordering, pickup, and delivery service will not be offered during the reopening. Kanawha County Commissioner Natalie Tennant didn't like being backed into a corner. Faced with three nominees to choose from for an open commission seat, then to have two of the three submit letters just before Thursday evening's meeting saying they won't serve if chosen. Tennant's response?
7: Daggone it, you're making us look like idiots now. We're the best commission in the state. And now you're trying to manipulate me, and you're trying to tell me how to play, how to do what I think is the correct thing to do.
4: The commission went on to choose Austin Gessel, one of the nominees, who has said that he will not serve. We'll see what happens next. 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
4: The board fired Martin Thursday when it chose to reverse an earlier decision to renew his contract. BOG Chairman Charlie Cole says he tried to talk to Martin about it after a meeting last week.
11: However, upon ending the executive session, the president had left and was not available to speak to the board.
4: Martin was named president in late 2024. From the Metro News Anchor Desk, I'm Jeff Jenkins.

0: Text us 304-TALK 304. Phone number is 800-765-TALK 800-765-8255. And the last segment was exactly why I wrote the commentary I did back on Tuesday. Flock cameras, for example. A lot of serious questions there about how we integrate AI into public safety and policing. Or whether we integrate it at all. Fourth Amendment issues, data collection, who are you sharing that data with, all the above. And you can either have an adult conversation about things, like I think we have here in this forum, talking to police chiefs, we talked to law enforcement, we talked to the Institute for Justice, we've talked to city council members in different locations, or you can act like a three-year-old and post anti-Semitic memes online and go cause a scene at a county commission meeting. I would prefer to act like adults.
1: Will you help me out? Because
0: sure.
1: This is first I'm hearing about this, and I want to make sure I got it right. Some person, this person, and you can tell me who in a minute, took an image of Tom Bloom and put him into a Nazi or Russian or some kind of Axis uniform. Do I have that correct?
0: Yeah.
1: When someone shows you who they are, believe them.
0: That's a t-shirt. We need to get this t-shirt business going, man. We've got like six, seven.

0: and t-shirt ideas. When you get this cranked up.
1: That's beyond politics. That's just disappointing as humankind.
0: And that distracts from the actual conversation that needs to take place. The actual conversation about privacy concerns, Fourth Amendment issues, how you integrate these, if you integrate them at all. That's the conversation that needs to be happening. And it doesn't help. It does not help your position if that's the route you choose to take. But I digress. All right. More craziness at the local level in our biggest county in the state of West Virginia, Kanawha County. Remember, former Commissioner Lance Wheeler was appointed to the ambulance authority down in Kanawha County. That left an open seat on the Kanawha County Commission. So the local Republican Executive Committee presented three names to county commissioners for consideration for filling that vacant seat. Yesterday, prior to the county commission meeting, commissioners received a letter. Two of the nominees said, don't pick us because we're not going to serve. And that threw a whole new wrinkle into the conversation. County Commission President for Kanawha County's Ben Salango. He joins us on Metro News Talk Line. Ben, good morning. Thanks for joining us.
2: Hey, good morning. Hey, if you like politics and you like drama, the Kanawha County Commission was the place to be last night.
0: So what is going on, man? What's happening down there?
2: So if you go back to, Lance Wheeler took the ambulance authority job. He, by the way, he's doing a great job over there. He's already saved almost $500,000. He's restructuring things. He's doing a great job. But that left a vacancy. Under state code, then Commissioner Tennant and I have an opportunity to interview candidates and agree on a selection. It's no secret that I support Jared Page. He's the Republican nominee. And I move for Jared to be the next Kanawha County Commissioner. Natalie Tennant does not support Jared Page, so she didn't second it. So that triggers a provision in the West Virginia State Code where the Republican Executive Committee at the county level will submit three names, and then we have a strike process. Under the state code, the commissioner with the most seniority, which would be me, strikes first, and then Commissioner Tennant would strike second. So the Republican Executive Committee did exactly what they were supposed to do. They sent us three names, very qualified people. Of course, Jared Page was one of them, the Republican nominee. And then there were two others, Austin Gessel and Edward Burgess, both from St. Albans, both very qualified to serve. And 7 minutes before our commission meeting, we get letters from Mr. Gessel and Mr. Burgess saying, hey, we want Jared to be the pick. He's the Republican nominee. It's only fair. And if you pick us, we're not going to serve. So that was a bit of a wrinkle, something that we had not anticipated. The way that we proceeded, though, was the West Virginia State Code doesn't call for once someone is on the list for them to be able to kind of back off the list because it's submitted by the Republican Executive Committee, not by the individual. So we disregarded those letters. We went through the strike process. I struck Edward Burgess, and quite frankly, I called him the night before and told him I was going to strike him because I didn't want there to be any hard feelings. And then Natalie Tennant struck Jared Page, the Republican nominee, and that left Austin Gessel. So here we are. You know, we're expecting to have a third commissioner at the meeting once that selection is made, and Mr. Gessel had indicated he was going to serve. What happened after the meeting, though, thankfully, I think several prominent Republicans reached out to Mr. Gessel, and I also contacted Mr. Gessel, and I said, listen, you were selected. I understand you wanted Jared Page to be on the county commission, but that didn't happen. We can't play politics. We can't play games. If there are only two county commissioners and something would happen to Natalie Tennant or to myself, all county business stops. And I don't think people appreciate that. When there's only one county commissioner, you do not have a quorum. And so, for instance, payroll doesn't get paid. Our sheriff's deputies wouldn't get their paychecks. Our county commission employees, circuit clerk, prosecutor's office, everybody, everything would come to a standstill. Then it would go to the governor's office. The governor would appoint a county commissioner, and then whoever the two are would appoint a third. So that could take months, and that's not good business. So we spoke with Mr. Gessel last night. He has agreed to serve, and we're very thankful for that.
1: So Ben, I have to ask you, I can understand, I can understand that if Page is the Republican nominee, how they would feel that way. But wouldn't the time have been to say that to the executive committee.

0: the, hey, we can't do this because we have reservations. I mean, you know, were they sandbagging on you a little bit, buddy? I don't know any other way to say it. Oh, is that what happened?
1: Listen, I think it was all gamesmanship. That happens. I mean, I've never really considered the county commission political. It ought to be an apolitical position, but it has from time to time turned political. Certainly it was last night. And I think that they probably should have said that, but honestly, we all know what they were trying to do. They were trying to force Commissioner Tennant's hand. Commissioner Tennant didn't have it, and she struck the Republican nominee. Now, thankfully, so I'm just kind of disregarding the letters. I think the good thing is we have a third county commissioner. He has agreed to be sworn in. He'll be sworn in. I think he's going to check with his family, but I think we're looking at Thursday, and we're going to have a third county commissioner. And I believe he's going to be the youngest county commissioner in Kanawha County history. He's only 27 years old.
2: Kanawha County Commission President Ben Salango joining us. Ben, I chuckle because I've covered local government, you know, most of my career, a lot of it here in Morgantown and Montague County. This is the level where two things. One, you should be I think this is where you need to be extremely active because county commissions have a direct impact on you, whether that's through property taxes or if the ambulance service is going to pick you up, if you're having a heart attack, you know, I can go on. But secondly, local government should also be where you say something along the lines, oh, yeah, I forgot he or she was in that party because it really shouldn't come up at this level because you're making decisions that really aren't blue, red, or indifferent. It's about the best, you know, the best Agreed. For the community. So,
1: let me say this. I have been consistent from the beginning. I don't think you play politics with this position. I think you never put politics over people. I've known Jared Page for a long time. He's eminently qualified. He's a municipal judge in St. Albans. He had 22 letters of recommendation, including all the way up to Senator Shelley Moore Capito. So I thought he should be the one who served. But listen, I've yet to find any individual that agrees with me on all things, including my wife, and Commissioner Tennant didn't agree with me on this. So, and that's her decision, and I respect it. So we have to move forward. But the last thing that I want to do is only have two county commissioners on the commission because bad things can happen and crazy things can happen. And if there's only one of us, then, you know, the county's in a very precarious position. So we were able to get by that. But if you go back to the first time that we've had a vacancy, you know, in 2017, there was a vacancy, and that's how I was started on the county commission. But then we also had a vacancy, two vacancies in 2024, when Kent Carper resigned and Natalie Tennant was the Democratic nominee. Obviously, she sought the appointment to that vacancy. I advocated for her. She did not get it. I didn't take it to a strike system. Perhaps I should have, but the county had already been through enough. But we didn't go through the strike system. We chose Mark Slotnick. Mark Slotnick was the county lawyer. He was qualified. He was a Democrat. He was in the right district. So we were able to pick him, and we just kind of moved through the rest of it seamlessly. Although I had advocated for Natalie Tennant because she was the Democratic nominee. Fast forward a few months after that, Chuck Miller, our beloved prosecutor in Kanawha County, decided to retire, and he recently passed away. But then Deb Ruzick was up. Now she's a Republican. We selected the Republican nominee to fill that vacancy. So my thought was I wanted to be consistent. I supported the Democratic nominee when there was a vacancy when Kent resigned. I supported the Republican nominee for prosecutor when Chuck Miller retired. And I supported Jared Page and will continue to support Jared Page after there was a vacancy in the commission when Lance Wheeler took the ambulance authority job.
0: So, Ben, quickly, should there be changes after last night's stunt and what happens? Do we need changes in the process?
1: No, I don't think you need changes. I think what you need is to let this play out, because I think people can watch the same situation, that scenario last night, and some people are going to think that it was a disaster, and some people are going to think that the process worked out the way that it should. But I tend to think that even though there was high drama, it did work out the way that it should, and we're going to have a third commissioner. Even though it wasn't my choice, I was supporting Jared, we've got a commissioner, and that's really all I care about.
2: Kanawha County Commission President Ben Salango. Ben, I have a feeling we'll be talking to you again pretty soon. Take it easy, buddy. Thank you.
1: Look forward. Thanks.
2: Take care. With all the craziness, don't you just want something steady, something you can count on a Friday night? For the last 25 years, you can count on Fred Persinger. We'll talk to him next.
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7: High school football already kicked off. Handful of games last night. Full slate of games coming up later tonight. Many of these same stations will have ball games on this evening. Many of these same stations will also have Fred Persinger and Dave Jeklin on the air once those games conclude. Metro News High School Game Night returns for its 25th season, and Fred joins us from the studios in Charleston. 25 years, Fred. Can't you find anything else to do on a Friday night?
8: That's what my wife said. Now, what my wife really said was, how come game night can't be Friday and Saturday?
7: Really?
8: Now, I don't know what that meant. But
7: I know exactly what that means.
8: Well, yeah, we,

0: We both do, Dave. We both do. No, I'll tell you what. Sometimes when I think about it, and I've been thinking about a lot about this week, just because, you know, it's here. 25 years, to start 25 years, our silver anniversary, and it's just been Dave and myself. Amazing. It really is. But again, that tells you, and I say it all the time, that tells you what high school football, and Dave, you're involved in it every Friday night. You know, you see the crowds. That's what it's about in West Virginia.
1: Fred, were you just sitting around one day, you and probably Dale Miller, and you came up and said, you know what? Let's do a Friday night high school scoreboard show. I mean, how did it develop?
0: Well, we had a Friday night scoreboard show before game night. It was on the network 15 minutes, and then it increased to 30 minutes. And then it was not me that said, I think we ought to do this. It was Dale. And Dale said, I got an idea. And the idea was game night. And, of course, I named it. He didn't know what to call it. And he said, I think it's a good idea. I think it'll work. And I want you to be the host. Well, Dave Wilson, you know Dale Miller.
2: Yes.
0: When he says, I think you ought to do that, you do it. You do it. I respect the man more than anyone will ever know. His idea, I give him 100% his idea, and we took it and ran with it. And he said, what are we going to call it? I said, we'll call it game night. He said, I like it. Let's do it. And then that was in October the year before it started, because I was still doing Beckley Flying Eagle football at the time. I was still running out that contract. So I wasn't available on Friday night at the time. So he said, we'll start it next year. And I said, okay, we'll do it. And here we are 25 years later.
1: Amazing.
0: Yeah.
2: And
0: it's amazing.
2: The amazing part, you know this business, Fred. For one show to run 25 years, that's amazing. But it's just been you and Dave Jacklin, and the two of you, I think, combined have missed, what, two shows over the 25?
0: We've missed three. I've missed one, and I was on my way to Morgantown from Charleston and had a pretty bad car accident. And I was in Ruby Memorial. And, I mean, they were, I was in the, I don't know whether it's triage, and they were cutting my clothes off, and I could barely see out of one eye. The other one I couldn't see out of at all. And I looked up and saw Dale Miller, and I said, hey, tell him to hurry up. I got a show to do. And he said, son, you ain't going anywhere tonight. So I missed that one show. And then Dave, God love his heart, Dave's an attorney in Morgantown. He's not. He was a radio guy. He used to work for us, but he's an attorney. And he took one Friday night off because it was the birth of his daughter. I thought that was important.
1: Yeah.
0: So he left for that. And then the other night, a few years later, his wife was sick and in the hospital, and I thought he should be with his wife. But that's it. That's it. That's all we've missed.
1: Did you ever have any fear about getting every score when you started this thing across the state of West Virginia and think to yourself, how am I going to do this? How are we going to get every score by the time we go off the air at midnight or a little later?
0: I guess the first year maybe we had that, because the first year, you got to remember, when we started 25 years ago, there was no, the internet was not what the internet is. There was no cell phones and all that kind of stuff. But right now, today, I have no fear at all, because I have Joe Nelson from our Morgantown office and three other young, we have one young lady, Sophia Wasik, who produces this show, I think, most of the time.
2: Yeah.
0: Sophia and a couple of other gentlemen, they get my scores, and I don't worry about it. And I tell them, though, all the time to start the season, if you don't do your job and get the scores, I can't do the show, because you can't do the show without the scores.
1: Well, yeah.
0: Simple enough. And they do an excellent job. Honestly, Dave and I like to say, well, we're sweating, we got to get this. Usually by 10:30, we have every score. And we still have an hour and a half for the show. So, I mean, you know, they do a tremendous job, tremendous job. But it used to be, back then, it used to be, we'd call all the convenience stores and all of that stuff. I had at one time the telephone number of every ambulance driver in the state.
1: Smart.
0: Yeah, because they have to be there. So you could call and say, hey, what's your score? And they'd say, hey, wait a minute. Oh, okay. I'd call a convenience store, because before Clay Battelle moved to their brand new field, there was a convenience store right below of their old field. I call that convenience store. And honestly, the gentleman I'd call, and I said, hey, you know the score of the Clay Battelle game? And he said, and he knew after a while, he said, hang on, Fred. And he'd look out the window and look over the, yeah, okay, and gave me the score.
1: I love West Virginia.
0: Game night does not work in any other state, I'm made to believe.
1: I think you're right.
0: I just don't think it works anywhere else. It's all about high school football. It's all about the fans. It's all about now. It's all about the radio play-by-play guys like your Dave Wilsons and your Kyle Wiggs and your Fred Persing of the second and all these guys that call the show after their game. Not only do we get the scores, we find out who the individual was that led the team that night. And then we get coaches on and all of that, which makes the show really round out into it's a fast 2.5 hours. It really is a fast 2.5 hours. We don't really have time. Once I sat down to do the show at 9:30, we come on 9:30, I don't get up again. I really don't. I'm right where I am the whole 2.5 hours.
2: And he'll be actually right here in my seat later tonight. Metro News High School game night coming up on the same Metro News radio stations following your local high school coverage. Fred, looking forward to it. I'll talk to you about 10:30 tonight, buddy.
0: You better.
2: I will be there.
0: You make the show go, my friend. Right. Thank you, buddy.
2: Fred Persinger, Metro News High School game night coming up later tonight. Back to wrap up hour number one in a moment.
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0: 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What are the chances Chris Tirewaltz in a good mood today? We'll find out in 6 minutes. This is Talk Line on Metro News, the voice of West Virginia.
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3: West Virginia Metro News, I'm Chris Lawrence. Fog is believed to have been a contributing factor in a fatal morning accident in Putnam County. Sheriff Bobby Eggleton said a 60-year-old woman pulled into the path of oncoming traffic around 5:30 this morning on U.S. Route 35 from Plantation Road. Investigators are recreating the traffic scene, but say visibility was very low at the time. The woman was dead at the scene. Deputies have not released her name, pending notification of kin. In Wayne County, a man is dead after a crash on U.S. Route 52. State police say the wreck occurred Thursday afternoon on the highway not far from Canova. 18-year-old Ronald Fraley of Fort Gay was killed when his vehicle went out of control and crossed the center line, striking a guardrail on the opposite side of the road. The vehicle then careened back into the road and hit an oncoming car head-on in the opposite direction before it flipped over and landed on its top. Deputies are now investigating, but do not believe alcohol or drugs played a factor. Federal representatives are helping in Buchanan with flood recovery. President Trump issued a federal disaster declaration not long after the July 21st high water, and FEMA was quickly on scene. Buchanan City spokesman Randy Sanders says FEMA has met with local leaders to give some advice going forward.
4: Establishing a long-term recovery group in the city is really helpful, and it really opened our eyes to the fact that it's going to be a year or two before everything is back to normal here in Buchanan.
3: And the FEMA office is open from 7 a.m. to 6 p.m. Monday through Saturday in Buchanan. 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
3: A reversal by the Bluefield State University Board of Governors, and Dr. Darren Martin is no longer the president at Bluefield State. The board announced Thursday evening that it had voted to withdraw its July 14th approval to renew Martin's contract, essentially firing him from the job. Read more at WVMetroNews.com. And a trial date's been set later this year for former Kanawha County Sheriff's deputy charged in a federal court case with sexually assaulting a female inmate. 56-year-old Cass Close of Charleston was in court on Thursday. From the Metro News Anchor Desk, I'm Chris Lawrence.
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0: 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Talk about whatever you want, and we will let you do it. 800-765-TALK, the phone number, 304-TALK, 304, the text line. Kyle on the phones, Jake handling the video stream. Say good morning to our great radio affiliates in and around the great state of West Virginia. We appreciate you letting us be part of your day. If you're watching in on the Metro News TV app, Facebook Live, and YouTube, we appreciate that as well. We'll get to some of your texts. Got a lot of them to get through before we turn it over to Steam Release at 304-TALK-304. Chris Dyer-Walton joins us in a moment. Say good morning, TJ Meadows, down in the Encova Insurance Studios in Charleston. Good morning, TJ.
19: Good morning, sir. You ready to call ball tonight? As Fred said, you ready to go?
0: Yeah. First week of the season is always the worst, only because a lot of your information just doesn't even exist yet. You know, coaches are still trying to figure out, you know, who's going to play left guard. Even though they know, they won't want to tell you for some reason. But otherwise, yeah, looking forward to it. 15th year doing the Mohegans. So
19: spot chart done?
0: Yes. Finished that up last night. Buddy, I'm ready. I don't know if the restaurant is picked out yet. That's Hallbritter's job, my color guy. He picks out, we got to go to Parkersburg, so he picks out where the pregame meal is, and then we'll head over to Stadium Field from there. We got this figured out, man. Two longest relationships, my wife and my color commentator.
19: I'm glad you mentioned your wife first, so you were smart enough to do that.
0: Jenna's 19 years and John's 15 years, so, you know, what can I say?
19: Okay, all right.
0: Let's bring in Chris Dyer-Waltz. He is the politics editor for The Hill and News Nation, host of The Hill Sunday on News Nation, and he's a senior fellow at the American Enterprise Institute, author of books on media and politics. Good morning, sir.
20: Are you always this aggressively shaved? I just looked. Is this how usually how hard you go on your dome? Am I forgetting?
0: Yeah. Well, I will take it all the way down. That's actually zero blade. I will go all the way down, but the missus doesn't care for that for whatever reason. So
20: yeah, because you look like somebody I'd run away from in a parking lot.
0: Well, let me tell you. I'll tell this story. I've told it on the air before, Chris. When I was working in Winchester, Virginia. Fresh out of college, it's my first job in news. My news editor sends me, or news director sends me to cover a capital murder trial. And I'm coming into this late, okay? This is the sentencing phase. They had settled for life in prison instead of, this is Virginia, instead of pursuing the death penalty. Quadruple murder case. when I walk in, I sit down where the judge has told the media to sit. I'm just getting the stink eye from everybody in the courtroom, and I can't figure out why. Until they walk this guy out, and I go, oh, he could be my brother.
20: Yes, exactly.
0: Shaved head, beard, goatee. And I go, oh. I don't know if I'm going to be getting sound from the family today. I think I'm just going to sneak out the back. So the look doesn't help you very much sometimes.
20: So. No, you definitely look like somebody who runs two-a-day practices in August.
0: So well, I'll take that as a compliment. Things back to normal for D.C. Now that the race is over, the Indy cars are gone, the IROC cars are gone, everything back to what constitutes

0: It's normal over there.
1: I'm sorry for my dyspepsia last week, but certainly DC has taken note of West Virginia's current Hatfield-McCoy situation with father of baby dog and your governor. That is certainly won everyone's attention, as and of course.

0: But it made me think this morning, I was thinking about this. Do we as the electorate, Chris, do we want entertainment or do we want leadership?
1: Well, I mean, I think, so I am ethnically Presbyterian. I'm of a Calvinistic stock, and my preferences for worship tend in that direction. Ascetic, spare, no stained glass, plain pews, white walls, all of that stuff. Mm-hmm. But even that is performative in its own way. Its lack of performativeness is performative in its own way. Now, my Roman Catholic brothers and sisters who are going for smells and bells and painted plaster saints on the walls and all of that stuff that I find distasteful, that's more performative, but mine's still performative. We want, as people, to be made to feel, we demand to be manipulated, right? As a species, we want emotional feeling cues about, okay, what are we doing here? Why are we doing this? Why does this matter? So it's a question of degrees. We all want, so maybe let me ask it like this. I don't know who you would consider the most successful or best governor of West Virginia. I don't know who you would say is the person who is the nay plus ultra among West Virginia governors. Whoever that person was performative, right? Was doing stuff. It was bread and circuses, because you got to play politics. You got to shake it. You got to let them know how you feel. I would say that the question isn't whether we want to be entertained or whether we want good government. The question is, what are their proportions? And I would say the proportions in West Virginia are profoundly skewed right now. It is a profound skewing away from good government and toward. Every time I look at West Virginia politics, it's ugly, right? It's a fight. It's nasty. It's all that stuff. And I can say that that's sort of the West Virginia way, because I sure remember that. I can also say, though, that it is a function of being a one-party state. If the Democrats were a credible threat in West Virginia, if somebody thought that a Democrat could win statewide in West Virginia, the Republicans would behave better, because look at what's going on with Democrats in Georgia or Michigan or places where they're in massive fights to try to win Senate seats. There's a high premium placed on get your act together, act like you know what you're doing, put away your old divisions. In a state without a second party, as West Virginia has been now for a while, there just isn't a credible sanction from the voters to demand good behavior, so it allows people to behave badly.
2: Chris Dyer-Walt is joining us here at Metro News Talk Line. Let me, for just a moment, because I don't know how many people find media discussions all that interesting, but we eat it up, though, the performative. We spent, I don't know, TJ, what we spent, a segment or two yesterday talking about the Twitter slap fights on the program, and then we all went, how much we hate social media. But we eat it up, so I don't know, it's the chicken or the egg question, Chris. Do the politicians, do they perform because we eat it up, or do we... Are we to blame, I guess, is the question. Is how much is media culpable in the performative politics that we flock to?
1: Profoundly, right? I mean, that's a huge part of why. That's a huge part of... these are the poisons in the dose. Some is fine. And I like to be with you guys because you're not... like that. I love talking to you guys because I think you're trying to do a good job, but you're still allowed to have a, you shouldn't beat up on yourself. You're still allowed to have a little fun. You're still allowed to talk. How about this? You're allowed to be a rubbernecker if you also have called 911. You're allowed to slow down and look at the wreck if you have also called 911.
2: That's fair. I'm going to use that one.
0: Can we put that into our t-shirt business as well?
2: Yeah, I think so.
3: We got a lot of catchphrases. Bumper stickers. We're looking at bumper stickers too, Dyer-Walt, so maybe that'll play into it. Your weekly column, Whole Hulk,

0: politics. What do you write about this week?
1: Write about the president blaming Republicans for not being enough like him, and that the reason that they're losing and lined up for a midterm shellacking is because they haven't gone deep enough into MAGA, and that the reason that the voters are dispirited is because congressional Republicans have not supported him enough. And I guess I would say there is some truth in that, right? If you were to take a survey of West Virginians and say, what do you think Congress ought to do? They would say whatever the president wants them to do, because I assume the president still has got to have a 60% approval rating in West Virginia, at least, right?
0: Yes.
1: I don't know. I haven't seen it. Seen a number. But he's got to be hugely popular still in West Virginia. And so if you were to ask West Virginians, what's wrong? What are they going to say? They're going to say these dumb Republicans are fighting him. They're making it too difficult for him to make America great again. And consequently, they will like when the president attacks Republicans. Unfortunately, in swing states, which is where elections are won and lost, the president's super unpopular. The war is unpopular. The trade war is it's unpopular. And what the candidates in those places need is not proximity. They need distance, and they need the chance to move away from the president on these issues. And he will not afford that to them. And that is hard. That makes it hard.
2: I was having a conversation this morning with a friend of mine that considers himself to be a politico. He is very in. He pays attention. He's not your average, you know, goes to work, browses the headlines. He pays attention. But he said something to me, and I wonder how widespread this sentiment is with President Trump. Voted for Trump 3 times. He said he'd vote for him a 4th time. But he said, I'm just so disappointed in this second term. Not that he was necessarily, you know, anti-Trump anymore, Chris. He just said, I'm just so disappointed. And I thought, boy, I wonder how many people share that same kind of, and maybe apathy right now for the second term. Just not what they were expecting.
1: Burnout is real, right?
2: Yeah.
1: Burnout is real. People get burned out. And it's the too muchness. Do you care about Lake Ontario? I don't know. I don't know whether Lake Ontario versus Lake America, whether you care about that. But the trollishness of it all, even if you like, I think there are a lot of Americans who voted for Donald Trump, who either voted for Donald Trump or didn't vote, or who were very much, think back to January of last year when the president took office. He had a net positive approval rating. America wanted him to succeed. We're like, all right, here we go. Get the Biden and that stuff out of here. Let's go. And I think that the expectation among many people was that we would go back to sort of 2019 Donald Trump, right? Which is after he had suffered the slings and arrows of his first year, took his midterm beating, and was sort of housebroken a little bit. The economy was good. Donald Trump would have been reelected in 2020, but for the way that he managed COVID response. Mm-hmm. Whether you think it was too much or too little or whatever, the national consensus was that the administration bungled COVID. And I think were it not for that, he would have been reelected in 2020.
3: I think looking at Hoppy's, go ahead, sorry.
1: Oh, no, you go ahead.
3: I was just going to say, looking at Hoppy's commentary, he had the West Virginia numbers for Trump. I didn't have it in front of me. He's actually +6 here. Wyoming has him at a net +14, Idaho +9. Those are the 3 states where he's still in positive territory.
1: So I think the expectation, to your point, of that things are going to be like they were, they haven't been like that. And I think there's just a lot of fatigue. I think the exhaustion of, what are we doing today? We're fighting with Canada about lake names. I don't know. It's a lot. It's a lot.
2: He's Chris Starr. We'll catch him Sunday morning on News Nation, The Hill Sunday. He's the politics editor for The Hill, News Nation, fellow at the American Enterprise Institute, author of books in politics, media, and I do believe we'll see you next week.
1: Let's do it. Let's get together with the elites and Baby Dog.
2: We'll do it. Chris Starwell. Chris, always a pleasure, buddy. We'll see you.
1: Bye, y'all.
2: Take a break. 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You can text us 304-TALK-304. 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

0: 304 Talk. 304 is the text line. 800-765-8255. The phone number. Looked up and saw Howard Lutnick on television. Go, oh, that can't be good. If Scott Bessent's on television, I feel okay. If Howard Lutnick's on television, oh, that can't be good. Well, I mean, it seems to kind of work itself out that way.
1: He's probably talking about what Warsh said. You know, the Fed's having its big conference out in Jackson Hole, and I'm trying to watch and read while we're live here, but it looks to me like Warsh has concerns, I think rightfully so, about inflation. And he acknowledged that, quote, inflation is, while this summer's inflation readings were better than expected, they do not tell me that underlying trends have meaningfully improved. That would be to infer that the economy is still, inflation is still running a little hot.
0: Okay.
1: So, yeah, market seems to like what he's saying.
0: Let's get to a few texts here, 304 Talk 304, before we get to steam release. Texter says, I've had multiple encounters with Tom Bloom. Each of them have been unpleasant. First one was when I was 20 years old dropping off a book for a student at UHS. I was wearing a baseball cap, and he was screaming to take my hat off. I kept saying, I'm not a student here. No. He was power-tripping fool back then. He seems to be the same now. I did not remove my hat, says the texter. I'm conservative. I feel flock cameras are good because if you're not a criminal breaking laws, us law-abiding citizens have no worries, says the Toddster. Sounds like Natalie Tennant was playing politics, didn't want Page to run as an incumbent. Natalie Tennant will see that the commission is as political as it's been in years, says the texter. Somebody sharing a Google Doc, Google Calendar? That's interesting.
1: Sorry, I'm married.
0: Was that you?
1: No, I said, sorry, I'm married to the person trying to invite me. No, never
0: gotcha,
1: mind.
0: Right gotcha. Over, yeah. Sorry, that's my bad. let's see, 304 Talk, 304. Many forget that in 2014, you know, I'm not sure about that, and I don't want to get, I can't, I, sorry, I should have read it first. Where's all the Republican outrage of Trump's $40 trillion debt? They cried so much about it under Biden, I hear crickets. TJ? Crickets?
1: I feel like we've addressed this before. I'm just going to take a pass.
0: All right. All right. Recent polling has Trump plus 6 in West Virginia. Yeah, yeah. We got that off Hoppy's numbers. And I brought that up to Starwell because I was really, the guy I was talking to this morning, and he's not just an average schlub. I mean, he pays attention. Well, that was his sentiment, was just disappointment. Whether it's Iran, whether it's tariffs, beef imports, because it's just, it's been a disappointing Trump 2.0. And I go, I bet a lot of people think the same way.
1: Look, for those of us who are still traditional conservatives, this isn't conservatism. It's just not. And I think it only, that feeling is just a microcosm, I think, of Trump's second term. It's just, I don't want to say night and day, but there is a stark difference.
0: 304 Talk, 304. Dave, your buddy sounds like a guy who has touched a hot stove multiple times if he'd vote for Trump a fourth time. Well, look, a little exaggeration to illustrate a point, but you get what I was saying. All right. Steam release coming up. Your chance to vent, get it all off your chest before we head into the weekend. You will be able to steam unfettered. 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This is Talk Line on Metro News. Metro News is the voice of West Virginia. It's 11:30. 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
2: West Virginia Metro News, I'm Chris Lawrence. Fog is believed to have been a contributing factor in a fatal morning accident in Putnam County. Sheriff Bobby Eggleton said a 60-year-old woman pulled into the path of oncoming traffic around 5:30 this morning on U.S. Route 35 from Plantation Road. Investigators are recreating the traffic scene, but say visibility was very low at the time. The woman was dead at the scene. Deputies have not released her name, pending notification of kin. In Wayne County, a man is dead after a crash on U.S. Route 52. State police say the wreck occurred Thursday afternoon on the highway not far from Canova. 18-year-old Ronald Fraley of Fort Gay was killed when his vehicle went out of control and crossed the center line, striking a guardrail on the opposite side of the road. The vehicle then careened back into the road and hit an oncoming car head-on in the opposite direction before it flipped over and landed on its top. Deputies are now investigating, but do not believe alcohol or drugs played a factor. Federal representatives are helping in Buchanan with flood recovery. President Trump issued a federal disaster declaration not long after the July 21st high water, and FEMA was quickly on scene. Buchanan City spokesman Randy Sanders says FEMA has met with local leaders to give some advice going forward.
3: Establishing a long-term recovery group in the city is really helpful, and it really opened our eyes to the fact that it's going to be a year or two before everything is back to normal here in Buchanan.
2: And the FEMA office is open from 7 a.m. to 6 p.m. Monday through Saturday in Buchanan. 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
2: A reversal by the Bluefield State University Board of Governors, and Dr. Darren Martin is no longer the president at Bluefield State. The board announced Thursday evening that it had voted to withdraw its July 14th approval to renew Martin's contract, essentially firing him from the job. Read more at WVMetroNews.com. And a trial date's been set later this year for former Kanawha County Sheriff's deputy charged in a federal court case with sexually assaulting a female inmate. 56-year-old Cass Close of Charleston was in court on Thursday. From the Metro News Anchor Desk, I'm Chris Lawrence.

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1: I want you to get up now. I want all of you to get up out of your chairs. I want you to get up right now and go to the window, open it, and stick your head out and yell, I'm as mad as hell, and I'm not going to take this anymore.
0: 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That's the phone number if you'd like to release your steam. You can also text us, 304-TALK-304. You can vent about whatever it is that is troubling you, so you don't have to take that burden into the weekend. Couple of rules we always like to remind you of. Number one, you can vent, and we will not respond. You can vent about the current host, past host, or even future hosts who have not even been named yet. And we will have to let you do that because that's in the bylaws. Secondly, please don't get a suit or fired. Thirdly, keep them tight. We'll get as many steams in as possible. Other than that, it is all yours. 800-765-TALK, 800-765-8255. That's the phone number. Text lines 304-TALK, 304. Let's start in the Northern Panhandle. Hank, you're up first on steam release. What you got, Hank?
2: August 28th is National Red Wine Day. Ernest Hemingway said when he was near death, his only regret is that he didn't drink enough red wine. So go out and get a bottle for Ernest.
0: Hank, have a great weekend. 800-765-TALK. Let's go to Mike in Morgantown. Hey, Mike.
3: Hey, good morning.
0: Morning.
3: My theme is all of the useful idiots that are in this country. You know, supposedly when the Russians ran the old Soviet Union, they would refer to members of their population who believed their propaganda as useful idiots. And today, it seems like the social media platforms are the new vehicle for this propaganda, and it's sad how many Americans we have out there that fit the definition. I'll give you a few examples. These Democrat Party socialists that are destroying the Democratic Party is one example. Another example, 16% of the population thought it was okay to shoot that healthcare executive because it was such a dire situation. These people are just unhappy, miserable people who aren't willing to put in the effort to get what they want out of life, and they are just mad at society, and they're being manipulated by our adversaries, and they are doing their best to destroy the country and admit it. It's a sad situation that we have so many of these morons in the country. Thank you.
0: You are welcome, Mike. You as well. 800-765-TALK is the phone number, 304-TALK, 304. Back to Wheeling and Steve. Hey, Steve.
4: Hey, after watching that Cameron Clay Battelle game last night on the Metro News app, I'm thinking Clay Battelle is going to need about 7 more transfers from 100 to get to be claimed back-to-back public school champions.
0: Steve, have a good weekend. Appreciate it. 800-765-TALK, 800-765-8255. Donnie in Tucker County. Hey, Donnie.
5: Hey, Dave. How's it going?
0: Great.
5: Well, I did what you said. I went to the window, and I stuck my head out and yelled. But I forgot there was an air conditioner in the window, and it fell 2 stories and smashed the cat on the sidewalk, and I'm just wondering who's going to pay for my air conditioner.
0: Donnie, have a great weekend, bud.
5: That was a joke.
0: Eight hundred 765 talk is the phone number. 800-765-8255. Let's go to Dale. Hey, Dale.
6: Hey, PJ and other guy.
0: Sup?
6: Dale Lee. I really like the bumper sticker business. TJ's BMW has one that says, I heart the zipper merge. Speaking of love, I sure wish all these politicians would get along. We all need to calm down and celebrate the kids at game night. Go Tigers. And TJ, that was me trying to share my calendar with you to align our karaoke nights. You did great with your Dolly Parton tributes. It brought a tear to Uncle Dale.
0: Dale, appreciate it. Have a great weekend. Y'all are in rare form today. 800-765-TALKS, the phone number, 304-TALK-304. Let's get some text in here before the break.
7: All right, here we go. Trump just renamed something else. Texter sends along a nice map of the San Andreas Fault with the name San Andreas crossed out. Instead, it reads Joe Biden's faults. Very nice. Lake America, now a governor wants to change Lake Michigan to Lake Wisconsin. I think it's the perfect time to change the Ohio River to Mountaineer River. Let's go further. Cincinnati Carrot Tops and Marshall Minions. What a great mascot and uniform, says the texter. Really appreciate the numerous pro-Trump political commentators you guys invite on your show. My steam, the audacity of Dave McIntosh and the Club for Growth, thinking they can come into West Virginia and buy a governor's office, is maddening. Dave, why not replace Steyer Cult with a UFO report? Both are equally ridiculous. Hold on. Trump is a pragmatic leader, not a conservative leader, says the texter. You radio guys need to call these Trump people out. That's out of touch with most Americans. If you haven't done anything, you've nothing to worry about. The very anthem of Nazis, says this texter. TJ's shirt looks like one of those 3D pics you stare at and have the image jump out at you. I've been staring and the word data popped up, says the texter.
0: 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Off to a strong start today. Rob in Huntington, you're up first. When we get back, this is Talk Line from the Incove Insurance Studios.
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0: 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The text line is 304-TALK-304. Back to the phones. Let's go to Huntington and Rob. What's up, Rob?
1: Hey, good morning. We just came back from Las Vegas, and the betting odds is they say Trump will lose the House. And the reason why is the stupid things he says, he wants to change this and change that. He's done nothing for the economy. He's done nothing for groceries, for housing, or nothing. And I tell you, at one time, Las Vegas was one of the safest cities you could go to, and now it's a disgrace, a mess. There's homeless people, drugs, prostitutes everywhere. I mean, well, crime has exploded in this country in the last 25, 30 years. I mean, I don't know what's going on. It wasn't that way when I was growing up. Thanks.
0: You're welcome, Rob. Have a great weekend. Larry in Lumberport. Hey, Larry, what's your steam?
2: Concerning school aid, Doddridge County is the case study on how to succeed in rural West Virginia in the rural United States. When you ask them how they went from worst to first, they tell you. They tell you right to your face. It's the teachers. It's community. It's a good process and good administration. And remember, it's not the money. So every county in rural United States and West Virginia needs to study Doddridge, mimic what they do, and when the school aid and when the legislature looks at this, remember, it's not the money, it's the process.
0: Larry, thank you for the steam. Have a great weekend. 800-765-TALK. That's the phone number, 800-765-8255. 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
3: Bit of housekeeping. 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I'm getting some grief on that. Way the system works. Sorry, I have no control over it. Texter says, I heard Ethan will be selling, quote, I love flock camera bumper stickers in Morgantown to help TalkLine's NIL deal with WVU. Steam, please stop wasting time trying to rename gulfs and Great Lakes and claiming Hormuz is ours and keeping your campaign promises of stopping wars, not starting them, and bringing down prices. In other words, do your job, please. This texter writes to inform us that Canada geese are now Donald Ducks. What's up? I think they meant Ethan Collins. They said Ethan Jenkins. What's up with Ethan Collins keeping Steyerwalt's volume so low for half of his segment? Steyerwalt can't piss people off if they can't hear him. I have zero sympathy for American farmers with Trump's beef imports. They voted overwhelmingly for this idiot. It's called Democratic Socialist for the uneducated, says the texter. I don't flock cameras, but I've got to tell you, the behavior of the people in that meeting, with the cussing and snide attitudes, talking about that Mon County Commission meeting, those are some of the reasons that I left the Democratic Party years ago. These people are not just rude, standoffish, and loaded with blind hatred. They are plain nasty, says the texter. Steam, after almost 10 years of calling everyone who does not agree with them, or if you text while I'm reading it, it goes away too. Okay, 304-TALK-304, let's reset. Sources say white smoke rose from the chimney of every Tudor's Biscuit World when Mike Hawkins was announced the starter for WVU football, says the texter. Good morning, guys. Just curious, is it part of AM radio talk show training to express how, quote, crazy it is every time one calendar month ends and another is about to begin? It's either a time-filling radio tick, or you guys must really live life in the fast lane, changing seasons every few months. Who'd have thunk it, according to the texter. The flock company has started this mess with flock cameras. Kudos to their sales force for convincing the government officials that this is something needed. Then they run to the bank with all of the money from our cities and counties while monitoring our travel data. Stop the nonsense. A teacher wanted to teach her kids about Trump being a convicted sexual predator, and she was told not to go there. Call me a moron. Please define socialism, because I think West Virginia is 80% socialist. I thought you clowns were for personal responsibility. Why am I spending my dollar every year rebuilding flood zones? Move. Why am I paying for rural broadband? You want it. Personal responsibility says you pay for it. If this is not socialism, what is?
0: 800-765-TALK. Let's get to Benny in Lewisburg before the break. Hey, Benny.
4: If the United States was socialist, we would never have heard of Dolly Parton. She'd never been allowed to get ahead. Think about it.
0: All right, Benny, appreciate it. 800-765-TALK. That's the phone number. You can text us, 304-TALK, 304. Last call for phone calls, last call for text. Let's finish strong as we head into the weekend. Steam release continues. This is Talk Line from the Cove Insurance Studios.
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1: Trump wanting to rename the Dory Miller after himself is disgraceful and pathetic, in my humble opinion, considering the conditions on the Abe Lincoln and the stupid state of war is his incompetence as commander-in-chief and his ego in action. Rename Lake Okeechobee to Trump Swamp or Trump Reflecting Pool. It's all the gas money. It's all the gas money. Can we somehow get a high school football game that ends within the margin of error? Ask the texter. Hey, Larry, it's natural gas that's making the schools better in Doddridge County. They have more money than they know what to do with. Come on, get a life. Tell the caller. No, I'm not doing that one. Can't do that either. If we should rename anything, it's the Kanawha River. The body of water is and should be the new river. Hey, Dave, you should eat this evening in Parkersburg at Mary B's Diner. Get the baked steak. It's really delicious. Ethan Collins, Ethan Jenkins, Zach Collins, or Zach Jenkins. Whatever he wants to be called, fix the volume. Respect Steyerwalt. No one wants socialism. Doddridge County Schools gets all their funding from the oil and gas companies and don't accept state aid. Someone is comparing apples to oranges. This texter says, Clay Battelle finally crossed midfield. I hear their coach just ordered trophies for everyone. TJ, looking at all these West Virginia mountains brings a tear to my eyes and reminds me of home and Dolly. Every program out there is a socialist program, including Social Security, says the texter.
0: 304-TALK, 304, that is the text line. A couple of more minutes, we can squeeze in another text or two, maybe even a phone call. 800-765-TALK, 800-765-8255. Don't forget, we've got you all set up over at the website, WVMetroNews.com. We've got the complete high school football scoreboard. We'll have all the scores posted tonight, had a handful of games last night. We've got those results up at WVMetroNews.com, including highlights and a recap of Cameron's win over Clay Battelle in the SSAC Kickoff Classic. Fred and Dave will be back later tonight for Metro News High School Game Night 25th season. For Fred and Dave, they'll have interviews, scores, recaps from around the state following your local high school football coverage this weekend. Well, tonight. I was going to say this weekend, but tonight. College football kicks off next weekend. Mountaineers will take on Coastal Carolina. Marshall goes to Penn State next Saturday. And I don't think we've announced this yet, but no time like the present. TJ and I are taking the show on the road next, Wednesday and Thursday. We will be at the West Virginia Chamber of Commerce's annual business summit at the Greenbrier. And we've got I think we're actually working a little bit ahead this time around. And I got a pretty good guest lineup coming up. So we'll be on the road next Wednesday and Thursday down in White Sulphur Springs. Looking forward to it.
1: I have been flooded with invitations for golf. Everybody wants to golf with me at the summit.
0: Are you going? Did you take anybody up on it?
1: Probably not.
0: You're going to go to the Greenbrier. You're not going to throw your clubs in the back of the car.
1: I got other plans. I already made other plans.
0: All right. I just figured, a golf extraordinaire such as yourself.
1: I'm going to be in it.
0: Have you played one of the courses down there? Have you ever played the old white course?
1: No, I haven't. I haven't played down there. No, I haven't.
0: Well, you could check that off the I don't know if it's on your bucket list or not, but you could check it off the bucket list.
1: I mean, I guess I could. It's not really, I guess. I had made other plans to do other activities. I don't know. Maybe I'll change my mind and I'll golf. I'll put the clubs in. I don't know. We'll see.
0: We'll get some peer pressure going. Peer pressure always works.
1: Oh, yeah. Love that. Just love peer pressure.
0: Follow the news of the day over at the website, WVMetroNews.com. Good luck to all the high school football games going on tonight. Getting Fred and Dave coming up later tonight for Metro News High School Game Night. For the entire crew, Kyle on the phones, Jake running the video, and TJ, I'm Dave. Have a great weekend. We'll talk to you Monday morning at 10:06. This is Talkline on Metro News, the voice of West Virginia.
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4: And good Friday afternoon, Johnny checking in. It is the Duke Steakhouse Lunch Hour, that time of the day that we let you know what DK and the gang are into. Out at 1777 Harrison Avenue this afternoon, they're going to be open at 4 p.m. They're going to be open till 9 o'clock tonight. Same thing tomorrow. And if you're craving the ultimate steakhouse experience, well, come hungry and leave happy. Duke Steakhouse has got you hooked up. Right now, let's get into it. Sir Elton John to start us off. Thanks for hanging out with us and, being a part of what we do and sharing in the great love of music. It is the Duke Steakhouse Lunch Hour. Good Friday afternoon.

Elkins' greatest hits, 94.7 FM. Lionel Richie and Say You Say Me. Hey, it's the lunch hour. It's the Duke Steakhouse lunch hour. And DK and the gang are firing up the grill this afternoon at 4 o'clock. And you're invited to bring your appetite and come set a spell and enjoy a meal cooked to perfection. Right now it's Train and Hey Soul Sister on the Duke Steakhouse lunch hour.

Elkins' greatest hits, Berlin, here on a Friday's edition of the Duke Steakhouse Lunch Hour. John Ellison checking in. 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

0: 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And if you leave now, hey, the Duke Steakhouse lunch hour in full effect. We're taking all your favorites and wrapping it around your day and trying to spark that appetite, because this afternoon at 4 o'clock, DK and the gang will fire up the grill out at 1777 Harrison Avenue. 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And we're back with a look at that lunch hour forecast in just moments on Elkins' Greatest Hits.
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3: Here's the Metro News AccuWeather forecast. Today, we can expect the fog to dissipate in the morning, leading to humid conditions and partly sunny skies with a high of 82. Tonight will bring partly cloudy conditions with fog returning to reduce visibility late and a low of 56. Tomorrow will be partly sunny with a high of 84. As we head into Sunday, anticipate mostly sunny skies, very warm and humid weather, and a high of 87. Monday

0: will also be very warm and humid, featuring sunshine with a few clouds and a high of 87. For weather anytime, download the AccuWeather app. For Metro News, I'm meteorologist Joe Lundberg.
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0: 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Janet Jackson, as we get ready to wrap it up here on a Friday's edition of the Duke Steakhouse Lunch Hour. My name is John Ellison. We check in each and every day, Monday through Friday, making sure you know what's happening with our friends out at 1777 Harrison Avenue. 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And we're back to wrap it up in just moments. I got some Backstreet Boys, Jim Croce, and some Bee Gees. That's all next on Elkins' Greatest Hits.
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Melissa's coming up next with the At Work Network, and we'll do it all again Monday. 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And here's Jim Croce to wrap it up. 94.7 FM, good Friday afternoon. And thanks for joining us here on the Duke Steakhouse Lunch Hour.

0: Elkins Greatest Hits, 94.7 WEL. Okay, good afternoon. Welcome to the At Work Network. Melissa hanging out. Hope you're having a great day today. It's Friday, and that means it is Football Friday. High school football kicks off tonight here on WELK and across the state of West Virginia. And we are your home for Tigers Valley Bulldogs sports. So make sure you stay tuned. We'll talk a little more about that coming up right here on Elkins Greatest Hits, 94.7 WELK.
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0: 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High school football takes over at 7 o'clock. We've got Mason Halpin and Daniel Rogers on the call. 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

0: Elkins' greatest hits, 94.7 WBLK. 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
3: Here's the Metro News AccuWeather forecast. Today, we can expect the fog to dissipate in the morning, leading to humid conditions and partly sunny skies with a high of 82. Tonight will bring partly cloudy conditions, with fog returning to reduce visibility late and a low of 56. Tomorrow will be partly sunny with a high of 84. As we head into Sunday, anticipate mostly sunny skies, very warm and humid weather, and a high of 87. Monday will also be very warm and humid, featuring sunshine with a few clouds and a high of 87. For weather anytime, download the AccuWeather app. For Metro News, I'm meteorologist Joe Lundberg.
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0: Celine Dion, Elkin's Greatest Hits, 94.7 WELK. Heading into the 2 o'clock hour with Hall and Oates, some Maroon 5, Simple Minds, Fleetwood Mac on the way.
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Hall and Oates bringing in the 2 o'clock hour here on Elkins' Greatest Hits, 94.7 WELK. It's the At Work Network. My name is Melissa, hanging out with you, getting you through this workday one tune at a time. And congratulations, my friend. You have made it to Friday. I don't know about you, but this week has just been like a big fuzzy blur for me. And a lot of us here at the station getting ready for football, but we're ready, we're pumped, we're excited, and it'll go off without a hitch. Right now, Maroon 5 on WELK.

0: Elkins' Greatest Hits, 94.7 WELK. The Mountain State Forest Festival coming up here in just a few weeks, about a month out from the Forest Festival. Well, they are hosting a sanctioned national wildlife turkey calling contest tomorrow in Bealington at Not Just Another Barn. Starts at 9 a.m. Registration is free and takes place at 8 o'clock, and then the event runs from 9 until 5. Divisions include open, friction, and owl hooting for both adults and juveniles. Cash prizes are going to be awarded to the winners. And if you have any questions, you can contact Ray Mearns at 304-621-1390. Again, that's 621-1390. We'll see you tomorrow.
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0: 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I-79, exit 67 in Flatwoods.
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0: 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I-79, exit 67. 67 in Flatwoods.
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0: 7 WELK tonight at the Rail Yard Event Center. 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
3: Here's the Metro News AccuWeather forecast. Today we can expect the fog to dissipate in the morning, leading to humid conditions and partly sunny skies with a high of 82. Tonight will bring partly cloudy conditions with fog returning to reduce visibility late and a low of 56. Tomorrow will be partly sunny with a high of 84. As we head into Sunday, anticipate mostly sunny skies, very warm and humid weather, and a high of 87. Monday will also be very warm and humid, featuring sunshine with a few clouds and a high of 87. For weather anytime, download the AccuWeather app. For Metro News, I'm meteorologist Joe Lundberg.
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0: Elkins Greatest Hits, 94.7 WELK. Headed toward the 3 o'clock hour, Shania Twain, Genesis, The Fray, Kim Wilde on the way. 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

Elkins Greatest Hits, 94.7 WELK. Melissa hanging out on the At Work Network, getting you through this workday one tune at a time. Lots of music to come. Kim Wilde, Steve Winwood. Don't forget, high school football kicks off tonight, and we've got the Tigers Valley Bulldogs right here on WELK, beginning at 7 p.m. with the kickoff. We'll take it live a little bit beforehand with the pregame, so make sure you check it out. It's The Fray.

0: Steve Winwood, Elkins Greatest Hits, 94.7 WVLK. High school football is across the state tonight, and like I said, we've got Tigers Valley Bulldogs here on WELK. They're headed to Valley Wetzel today. Kickoff at 7. We'll take it live a little bit beforehand with the pregame, and you can catch Mason Halfin and Daniel Rogers with that play-by-play coverage. Now, we also have sports on our sister stations. 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
1: 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I-79, exit 67 in Flatwood. 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

0: Elkins Greatest Hits, 94.7 WELK. 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Tonight at the fair, we've got the Pee Wee and Old Timer Show at the barn beginning at 5. At 6, it's the Tractor Rodeo. And then at 8 o'clock, it's the Ag Olympics at the barn. That's happening tonight at the Tucker County Fair. And then tomorrow, 1 p.m., it's the Mud Bog. Everybody's been waiting for that. It happens at the upper field, so come check it out. We've got a pie and cake auction and livestock sale at the barn tomorrow as well, plus food and craft vendors and inflatables going on as well. So check it out. 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
4: Here's the Metro News AccuWeather forecast. Today, we can expect the fog to dissipate in the morning, leading to humid conditions and partly sunny skies with a high of 82. Tonight will bring partly cloudy conditions with fog returning to reduce visibility late and a low of 56. Tomorrow will be partly sunny with a high of 84. As we head into Sunday, anticipate mostly sunny skies, very warm and humid weather, and a high of 87. Monday will also be very warm and humid, featuring sunshine with a few clouds and a high of 87. For weather anytime, download the AccuWeather app. For Metro News, I'm meteorologist Joe Lundberg.
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0: Andy Gibb, Elkins' greatest hits, 94.7 WELK. Heading into the 4 o'clock hour with a special message from the St. George Medical Clinic. We've got music from Cutting Crew and Adele, Starship on the way. 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
1: 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I-79, exit 67 in Flatwoods.
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1: 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I-79, exit 67 in Flatwoods.
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4: With this Metro News Minute, I'm Jeff Jenkins. A controversy over who's going to fill an open seat on the Kanawha County Commission appears to be settled. 27-year-old Alston Gessel has agreed to serve. At first, he said he wouldn't have chosen, but commissioners chose him last night anyway. Now, Kanawha County Commission President Ben Salengo says Gessel will be sworn in next week. Meanwhile, Wayne County has a new sheriff. The Wayne County Commission today choosing Darren Rooster McNeil to replace Eddie Bradshaw, who resigned last week. McNeil's been in law enforcement for 40 years. Martinsburg City Manager Andy Blake says he's never seen rain like he saw Thursday evening.
5: But we have gauges around the city that shows 5.5 inches of rain, which registers under NOAA as over a 1,000-year storm.
4: Blake says he feels for flood victims who are cleaning up flood debris today. He says it was in such a narrow area, a lot of damage, but he says he doubts if any of them will be eligible for federal disaster assistance. With this Metro News Minute, I'm Jeff Jenkins.
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6: Here's the Metro News AccuWeather forecast. Today, we can expect the fog to dissipate in the morning, leading to humid conditions and partly sunny skies with a high of 82. Tonight will bring partly cloudy conditions with fog returning to reduce visibility late and a low of 56. Tomorrow will be partly sunny with a high of 84. As we head into Sunday, anticipate mostly sunny skies, very warm and humid weather, and a high of 87. Monday will also be very warm and humid, featuring sunshine with a few clouds and a high of 87. For weather anytime, download the AccuWeather app. For Metro News, I'm meteorologist Joe Lundberg.
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Elkins Greatest Hits, 94.7 WELK. It's the At Work Network. My name is Melissa, hanging out with you this Friday afternoon. Happy Friday, my friend. It's the end of another work week. It's the beginning of high school football. And, of course, we've got WVU sports taking place next week as well. We'll talk about that coming up, so make sure you stay tuned to the At Work Network. Right now, it's Adele on WELK. Hello.

0: 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And we also have the Rich Rodriguez press conference and the Rich Rodriguez show taking place on Monday and Tuesday of next week on the same station, 98.9 WDNE. So if you're into Mountaineer sports, that's the place to be.
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0: Elkins Greatest Hits, 94.7 WELK. We are your home for high school football. Tigers Valley Bulldogs taking over tonight at 7 o'clock right here on WELK. Mason Halfin and Daniel Rogers will have the play-by-play for you, and the Bulldogs are going to be in Valley Wetzel starting at 7 o'clock with the kickoff, and we'll take it live about 6:45 or so with that pregame. So make sure you tune in right here on WELK. And speaking of high school sports, we've got Alan Coberly with the Tucker County Sports Report.
1: Your Tucker County Sports Report is brought to you by Atkins Home Center. The hunt for another playoff run begins tonight for the Mountain Lions as Tucker County opens the football season at home against Pocahontas County. Kickoff is set for 7 p.m. The Mountain Lions entered the season with some changes on offense as Lucas Barb shifts to the quarterback position, while standout target Caden Arnold is expected to lead the receiving corps. On the other side, Pocahontas County brings an unusually experienced senior heavy squad into tonight's opener. The Warriors will be looking to bounce back after finishing 3-7 last season. It all gets underway tonight at 7 p.m. as the Mountain Lions and Pocahontas County meet. That's your Tucker County Sports Report, brought to you by Atkins Home Center.
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6: Here's the Metro News AccuWeather forecast. Today we can expect the fog to dissipate in the morning, leading to humid conditions and partly sunny skies with a high of 82. Tonight will bring partly cloudy conditions with fog returning to reduce visibility late and a low of 56. Tomorrow will be partly sunny with a high of 84. As we head into Sunday, anticipate mostly sunny skies, very warm and humid weather, and a high of 87. Monday will also be very warm and humid, featuring sunshine with a few clouds and a high of 87. For weather anytime, download the AccuWeather app. For Metro News, I'm meteorologist Joe Lundberg.
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0: WELK. We are winding down the At Work Network, and we are going to fire up the ride home with Smoke on the Water next, so make sure you stay tuned. We got a lot to talk about in regards to Smoke on the Water here next on WELK.
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4: 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I-79, exit 67 in Flatwoods.
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0: 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We're proud to live here too. You've been working hard all day, and now it's time to go home. 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
6: 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I-79, exit 67 in Flatwood. 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

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It's the ride home with Smoke on the Water. 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
4: Here's the Metro News AccuWeather forecast. Tonight, expect partly cloudy skies with fog rolling in later, reducing visibilities. The temperature will drop to 56 degrees. Tomorrow will bring partly sunny conditions with a high of 85. Tomorrow night will be mainly clear, but fog may develop late, lowering visibilities. The low will be 62 degrees. Moving on to Sunday, anticipate mostly sunny skies with very warm and humid conditions. The high temperature will reach 87. Degrees. For weather, anytime, download the AccuWeather app. For Metro News, I'm meteorologist Jason Caterina.
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0: Elkins' greatest hits, 94.7 WELK. 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They're located on Allegheny Highway, just a mile or two outside of Elkins, not that far of a drive, and they've got delicious food. 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

0: 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They're pet friendly too, so go check them out with your pets. Your four-legged fur friends are welcome at Smoke in the Water when you sit outside on the back deck and keep them on a leash. 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
3: West Virginia Metro News, I'm Jeff Jenkins. Mayor Kevin Knowles and many other Martinsburg residents dealing with flooded debris this evening after a narrow storm about 24 hours ago dumped 5.5 inches of rain in less than an hour.
4: I had about 4.5 feet that covered my whole house down in the backyard and out to the front. So we've had issues before, nothing like this as long as I've been there, and I've never seen it go this bad.
3: Cleanup will continue into the weekend. Six buildings which were deemed unsafe by the city fire marshal in Huntington can now be occupied again.
5: Eviction notices from the buildings around the Marshall campus have been removed just days after the Huntington fire marshal determined them to be unsafe with a myriad of fire code violations. But some students are now moving back in. In a statement, the fire marshal said the owner decided to change the occupancy classification, which will change the application of state fire code. Now it'll be city inspectors instead of the fire department that have to authorize living there. The fire marshal noted the classification does not by any means mean that they have deemed the building safe for occupancy, but it does open them back up to people to live there if they wish. Three of the buildings are fraternity houses. I'm Chris Lawrence, WVMetroNews.com.
3: State police say an 18-year-old Wayne County man is dead after a one-vehicle crash on U.S. Route 52 near Canova. That was a Thursday evening wreck that claimed the life of Ronald Fraley of Fort Gay. 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
6: It's about pride. It's about passion. 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This is Fred Persinger inviting you to join Dave, Jekyll, and me for another exciting season of High School Game Night. 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
3: High school football games begin in about an hour in West Virginia, the first Friday night of the season, and the 25th year tonight of Metro News High School Game Night. 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
2: Here's the Metro News AccuWeather forecast. Tonight, expect partly cloudy skies with fog rolling in later, reducing visibilities. The temperature will drop to 56 degrees. Tomorrow will bring partly sunny conditions with a high of 85. Tomorrow night will be mainly clear, but fog may develop late, lowering visibilities. The low will be 62 degrees.
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12: And away we go on a Friday night, August 28th, 2026, our first football Friday of the season. We've got all kinds of different levels of football to get into tonight. Coming up in just a matter of seconds, we'll have our first high school football whip around for a Friday night. We've got reporters standing by at some of the biggest games around the state, so we'll get to those coming up here in just a minute. Mountaineer football to talk about as well, as the team is now 8 days away from its season opener. The Beanie Bowl going on right now as we speak. We'll get into that a little bit as well. And WVU women's basketball has a new verbal commitment, and it's a familiar name. We'll talk to Kaylee Kellogg coming up here in just a bit after she committed to her dad, Mark, last night, and will become a Mountaineer next season. Coach Hunter, good evening and welcome to you.
13: Good evening, Brad. You got a lot going on.
12: We got a lot. We got a lot. And we want to hear from you, of course. 304-TALK-304. That's 304-825-5304. If you're headed out to a high school game, if you're en route, we'd love to hear about that. Where are you headed? Who are you watching? Who are you going to be impressed by after tonight is over? All right, let's get into some of this high school. And we'll start as we head out to our guy, Joe Brocato, who is on the road checking out Fairmont Senior and Herbert Hoover. Joe Bro, good evening. Welcome to the first Whip Around Friday night segment of the high school season. Set this one up for us.
14: Hey, good afternoon, guys. As you mentioned, there are a couple of teams in the top five of our initial Metro News rankings, and a couple of teams that are used to making some pretty deep postseason runs in recent years, with Fairmont Senior visiting Herbert Hoover. And guys, I know you've seen this facility before here in Elkview. This is the fourth year that Herbert Hoover has been playing games at Husky Stadium on this beautiful campus. They've never lost here. They're 17-0 if you count postseason games that have been hosted here. So this is obviously one of the best home field advantages in the state. Obviously, the team that plays here has a great deal to do with it. But in terms of overall environments, it's hard-pressed to match what Herbert Hoover can offer.
13: So you look at just exhibition games, and at least the reports that we've gotten from them, Hoover's played really well in a couple of theirs, including a matchup with Morgantown High, the Quad A defending state champion. So I think the Huskies believe that they've got a real chance this year to make another deep, deep run. Is that fair?
14: Yeah, that's absolutely fair. And it is interesting, Joey Fields' philosophy.

0: of scheduling scrimmage games over the last couple of years. I mean, the previous 2 years, they had a home-and-home with Martinsburg, and it doesn't get much tougher than that. You had Morgantown in this year. They also had Ironton out of Ohio, who's one of the top teams in the state of Ohio every year. So certainly Joey Fields' philosophy is to test his guys as best they possibly can during the preseason in the hopes that that carries over to the regular season. But stop me if you've heard this before, and stop me every time that I say this the rest of the way, but we're talking about a couple of great quarterbacks in the class of 2028. I know I wore out that storyline last year, but it does come into play in tonight's matchup. Fairmont Senior, you have their second-year quarterback in Anthony Smith, who has an offer from Syracuse and has some other Division I offers as well. 35 total touchdowns last year for Herbert Hoover. Peyton Grigsby, a second-year quarterback here at Hoover as well, tossed for 3,219 yards last year and 36 touchdowns. The big question mark for Fairmont Senior is probably their offensive and defensive lines. They lost a tremendous lineman in Deshaun Floyd, who's now playing at Morgan State, and they're working in some new guys up front. So that's probably the biggest question mark for Fairmont Senior. For Herbert Hoover, and they've had some great additions to the program this offseason, but the biggest is, without question, David Robinson, who came over from Capital in the offseason. He is committed to play at the United States, or at West Point and Army coming up next year. And he's an outstanding running back, will also make a big impact on the defensive side of the ball. So that kind of sets the scene for the talent that will be on display on this field in about an hour.
1: Well, we're not going to stop you when you start to talk about that quarterback class, because it is a really relevant storyline here. There are some great ones, and let's continue that. I want to ask you about one more game before we let you get out of here and get back to that game. Fun one going on in the southern part of the state tonight with Bluefield taking on Graham. The 100th playing of this game, which is just remarkable. We love that kind of rivalry story. Bluefield, a tremendous team from last year, lost that heartbreaker in the state championship, but they've got a talented quarterback, and they are loaded as well.
0: They do, and Max Simpson, who was outstanding all season last year, but particularly in the state championship game against Frankfort, where the Beavers came up 7 points short in the final game, but he's a two-year starter for Bluefield. And on my preseason tour and visiting with Fred Simon earlier this month, he knows what he has, and he is very, very excited. There is some quiet optimism about what this team can do, and honestly, still the best players on this Bluefield team are a lot of juniors. So this is a team that's well set up for the future, not only this year, but also next year as well. And Bluefield's start to their season in terms of their regular season schedule, you have the annual rivalry matchup with Graham, which is always a highly anticipated game. Next week they host Princeton, and that's the AAA team that won it all a year ago, and Nathan Tanner has not lost as a head coach of the Tigers. So we're going to find out what Bluefield has right out of the gate with these two great tests.
1: All right, great stuff. Joe, thanks for the time. We're looking forward to being with you each Friday night throughout the season. We'll keep up on your social media accounts and at the website, wvmetronews.com. Enjoy the game this evening. Thanks, Joe.
0: Sounds good. Thanks, guys.
1: All right, there is Joe Brocato checking in from Fairmont Senior and Herbert Hoover. We head across town, Greg, from our health plan studio here in Morgantown. We stay in Morgantown. And we head to our own Kyle Wiggs, who is standing by as Musselman is visiting University High. Wiggsy, good evening to you. Welcome into the show. Set this one up for us.
2: Well, guys, you know, you talked about Graham and Bluefield playing for the 100th time. Well, University and Musselman are more recent rivals. This will be the sixth time all time that these two teams have met. And, of course, as you know, the six EPAC schools in Morgantown, University and Wheeling Park more or less are in a league together, more so a scheduling alliance. So they're going to start playing each year now. But University, another thing you talked about is all the great quarterbacks in the state. And one guy who had a really sneaky, excellent year last year was Harrison Helbig as a junior for University. He threw for 3,100 yards and 30 touchdowns. So he had a great year. University went all the way to the semifinals of the Quad A playoffs before losing on the road at Martinsburg. So Helbig is back. He's got a number of weapons, the biggest perhaps being Hayden George, a senior receiver who wants to contend for the Randy Moss Award this year after catching 94 passes for 1,300 yards and 11 touchdowns last year. University has two outstanding running backs in Jaden Catcher and Brody Kaler. Kaler, a junior back from an injury last year, and of course a Division I left tackle in Luke Braham, who's committed to Virginia, the 6'6 senior. So expectations are high at University.

0: So they're with their wing T type offense, they're going to run the football and run the football and run the football, try to control it that way. And they'll run behind the right side of their offensive line. They've got a pair of 280 pounders in Deacon McGinn and Teddy Day. So that sets this one up. Musselman, again, is going to try and shorten the game, control the ball, keep it away from that explosive University offense, which returns a number of weapons, a number of big weapons from a semifinal team a year ago.
1: So, Kyle, it's a really nice evening here in downtown Morgantown. A few miles away, you're on Baker's Ridge. I imagine it's just gorgeous out there right now.
0: It's beautiful tonight. It's a cloudless sky, which is a problem for us in the press box, Greg. If you've been here, the sun's like a nova, like right in your face for about the first quarter. But that's all right. It is beautiful. It's about 79, 80 degrees, and there's a wonderful breeze. It's blowing from the north end zone to the south end zone, and the teams are warming up, and we're going to get the 2026 football season underway here in about 40 minutes or so.
2: All right, we'll let you go get ready. Enjoy your first call of the season from the high school perspective. We'll talk to you again Monday.
0: Yeah. All right, thanks, guys.
2: All right, there he is, Kyle Wiggs, checking in from University High Stadium. And you're right, what a beautiful setting that is over there. Now, certainly last but not least, we're going to head over to the Eastern Panhandle. Greg Carey is standing by us. He'll be watching Jefferson and Spring Mills. Greg, good evening. Welcome into you, the first Football Friday whip around of the season. Jefferson and Spring Mills, what do you expect in this one?
3: Good evening, Brad. High-quality season-opening matchup here in the Eastern Panhandle. You got Jefferson coming off one of its better seasons in school history as a semifinalist in Class 4A a year ago, taking on a Spring Mills team that was eliminated in the quarterfinal round in a double overtime game at Morgantown by 1 point. And Jefferson went to Pony Lewis Field the next week and lost on the following round. So, you know, two teams coming off highly successful seasons, but having to replace some really standout senior classes. Jefferson had 16 seniors a year ago. This will be the first time in 5 years that Spring Mills will be playing a football game without either Anderson brother, both Xavier and Max obviously haven't moved on now. So a lot to break in on both sides, but certainly doesn't lessen the importance of a very vital week one game.
1: Greg, as we were going on the air last night, we were reporting from those in the Eastern Panhandle that storms are rolling through and canceled Martinsburg and Hedgesville, postponed, which was scheduled for last night, pushed tonight. Any remnants of problems there that you've seen at Spring Mills?
3: No, it has been beautiful so far. I got here about 20 minutes ago. Really, the weather the entire drive was crystal clear. Like you had said, I heard you guys talking to Kyle in the previous segment. It's pretty sunny, and you know, hopefully they're due for some good weather after the unfortunate floods of last night and Martinsburg and Hedgesville being unable to kick off. But doesn't look like that'll be any issue tonight, at least to start.
2: Greg, before we let you run, you were on hand last night as we opened the season out in Blacksville. Clay Battelle hosted Cameron. You were part of the pregame show, covered the game, did the halftime show as well. And we watched a really impressive performance from the Cameron Dragons. I dubbed their quarterback, first-year starting quarterback, Sawyer Reed, as the early leader in the Metro News Player of the Year race, as he had four different touchdowns. He ran for two, he threw one, and he had a great punt return for one. Your initial takeaway from what we saw from Cameron, a team that will expect to contend for a state title in Class A?
3: Certainly, yeah. A lot to like on the side of the Dragons last night. They, as we know, they had their way at Clay Battelle and really took complete control of that game in the final 5 minutes or so of the first half. As you mentioned, quarterback and punt return, special teams extraordinaire there, Sawyer Reed. He did a little bit of everything, and Talon Brown was also a player I was very impressed with. But I thought that first and foremost, that game really started with Cameron's ability to dominate the line of scrimmage, particularly on defense. They put Clay Battelle in uncomfortable down and distances all night, and that really paid big dividends for him.
2: Yeah, totally agree. That up front on both sides of the ball for Cameron was really impressive and outstanding, and if they can stay healthy and stay together, that's a Cameron team that's going to make some noise in Class A. All right, we'll let you run. Thanks for the time, and we'll keep up with you on social media and at the website, wvmetronews.com. Thanks, Greg.
3: Anytime. You guys have a good night.
2: All right, there it is. Coach Hunter, we're off and running our first Friday high school whip around of the year. And a reminder, coming up after the games this evening, 9:30 tonight, Fred Persinger, Dave Jekyll will be by. Scores from every game throughout the state on game night. If you can't wait until 9:30, live score updates at the website, wvmetronews.com, all night.
1: I was just checking out that scoreboard now. Obviously, nothing in progress. Some of the finals from last night. One other link that that they do a great job with is they

0: have dozens and dozens of links to radio stations that carry the games. So if you're wondering, you know what, where do I find my favorite game? I'm not in that area, you know, and to listen to it over the terrestrial system. They've got the whole links, Fred does, right there on the page. So go to that. You can find anything you want.
1: Check that out. 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There's a series of games each week that you can check out on the app for free. That's where we started the season last night. It'll be there again tonight. All right, break to take. When we come back, your text straight ahead. We'll get into some Mountaineer football next. Kaylee Kellogg on deck as well. Plenty to get to on a Friday edition of the CityNet Statewide Sportsline.
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0: 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We'd love to hear from you. What high school game are you headed to or watching or listening to this evening? What do you think will be the best game in the state? 304-TALK-304. We'll get back into those answers coming up in just a bit. Some Mountaineer football news to get into, some roster additions, and no, this did not come through the court system, believe it or not, but West Virginia with some additions. We head over to the roster addition news desk where Coach Hunter joins us.
1: Yeah,
0: now. What do you know?
1: Yeah, here we are 8 days away from the opener, but still getting new names and expecting that this may not be the end of it, right, as you move forward. But West Virginia has added three new players to their roster. And Coach Rodriguez has hinted for a little while that there could be some availability, there could be some additions. And today they come out. West Virginia added a defensive back from Illinois named Cyrus Steffen. He's a freshman. I'll go into a little bit more detail on each of these after I name them. But Silas Steffen, 6'4", 200-pound defensive back, linebacker from Texas, Dexus Aki, and then a punter who transfers to West Virginia from Robert Morris in Mac Flynn. So Aki played 1 year of junior college football, spent 1 year at a junior college in Houston, Community Christian College, Southwest. I looked up their schedule. They're not taking charter flights. They have games in Georgia and games in California. They're located in Houston.
0: Oh, my.
1: Imagine taking a bus ride
0: very
1: from
0: big,
1: there.
0: Very Big 12 travel-esque.
1: Yeah, exactly. But you're going
0: But no charter.
1: Yeah, you're going in a good old Greyhound. Uh-huh. So anyways, he's originally from Fort Bend, 6'1", 216-pound, like I said, second-year player. I'm going to use second-year.
0: That's how you should do it, yes.
1: Yeah. And so, like I said, linebacker. Originally from the Houston area as well. Flynn comes to West Virginia, and we've talked before, their punter situation is really good at the top, but they don't have anybody that's, a backup that's done much. Flynn spent 4 years at Robert Morris and now gives West Virginia a little stability in terms of depth. He's a native of Ohio. And then Steffen is a freshman. He's an interesting one. Really good athlete out of Morton, Illinois, which is Central Illinois, Peoria. Brad, you're a Midwest guy. I don't know if Iowa people pay any attention to Illinois.
0: I didn't care what was happening in Illinois.
1: Yeah, but really good athlete there. Multi-sport athlete. Played a little bit of everywhere for the Morton High Potters. Was an all-conference player there. Played corner at 6'4". I don't know if he'll be there in West Virginia, but could be a safety, could be a corner, could grow into linebacker. Also played some quarterback and some wide receiver. Good basketball player. One of the best teams in the state of Illinois there. 10 points and was an all-conference performer on the basketball floor, and then also was a track performer. So Silas Steffen, 6'4", 200-pound first-year player. So those are three new additions. And again, can't promise you that this is the end of it. Do any of these guys see the field this year for any substantial length? I mean, again, logic tells you that's going to be difficult, but today's world, you never say never. You move forward. So still waiting on the final ruling with Jason Chambers, the defensive back who's waiting to see if fifth-year players are eligible. West Virginia does not yet list him on their official roster, though he has been part of team activities. So we'll wait and see what happens with him. And then obviously the basketball players, but there's time for the basketball players to get clearance.
0: Yeah, football's counting down fast, yeah, there, right,
1: exactly.
0: For Jason Chambers and others to see if they can get a landing spot and still get mm-hmm. in and help this season. But really crazy. Three more additions right yep. there, and certainly some of those young guys. The punting situation is interesting. I guess Cassidy's was your backup maybe until yeah. today. Going to be a guy that handles kickoffs and the field goal part of the kicking game. Still up in the air as the last time we heard from Rich Rodriguez. So, yeah, it does give you a little depth there in the punting.
1: Yeah, Brian Hansen's really good.
0: I expect him to have a good year.
1: Yeah, he was the number three punter in the entire country last year when he was at Colorado State, was Hansen. So they're in a great situation at the top of the depth chart, but they do need some stability behind it.
0: All right, interesting news. We mentioned earlier the Beanie Bowl, probably over by now into the fan day portion of what was going on over there. But Rich's creation, the Beanie Bowl, where some of the guys are wearing beanies over the helmet, hence the name. And it's basically the dress rehearsal for the team. And he's done this since, I mean, this goes way back. I think he was doing this at Glenville and all the way back in the old days, because I can vividly remember being out there, and it was a full go for all of us. That's when we got the test of the inflatable helmet and the smoke machines to make sure we could get out there, and it's a full dress rehearsal walkthrough, basically. Yeah. It's not a scrimmage, just a walkthrough for the team, but that happened this afternoon, followed by some fan day activities, autograph sessions for some of the kids.
1: Yeah, and again, I mean, Rich has talked about it before. As you said, it's not a scrimmage situation, but it's like, okay, you know, third down, sudden change, you know, defense, get out there. There's a turnover, or vice versa. So get guys on the sidelines and just make sure that you get all the P's and Q's and all the communication aspects down and ready to go once game day actually.
0: And it even starts before that. I mean, they do the locker room setup, and here's how we come out, and here's where you'll stand, and here's what goes on before kickoff. So they go back and walk through all of the relevant information. And again, you kind of forget this. There's a lot of new guys that have not been at Mountaineer Field for any kind of game day experience. So the Beanie Bowl today was their chance to give one last dress rehearsal walkthrough before we get into game prep week next week. And then here we go. We kick it off next Saturday. Can't wait. About time to go. All right, break to take. When we come back, we'll turn our attention to basketball, women's basketball. That is, Coach Mark Kellogg picked up a premier recruit. Happens to live in the same house as he does. We'll talk to Kaylee Kellogg coming up next on the CityNet Statewide Sports Line. 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
0: 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I-79, exit 67 in Flatwoods. 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
0: 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I-79, exit 67 in Flatwoods.
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0: 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Sitting at Statewide Sportsline continues. 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If you'd like to weigh in. Coach Hunter, I got a little deja vu going on right now.
1: Okay.
0: Involving your alma mater.
1: Okay.
0: So just here within the last, I lose track of days, week, 10 days, we had a Morgantown High standout athlete.
1: Yes.
0: Who had just committed to play for her, in her case, parents.
1: Yeah.
0: At WVU. And that was Leah Greeney, Gatorade Player of the Year last year from Morgantown High, a volleyball player, committed to her mom, head coach Jen Greeney, and associate head coach, dad, Burdette Greeney. Right? It was just a couple weeks ago. Great story. We loved it. We loved talking to Leah. We're back. Another Morgantown High standout joins us now because she's just committed to play for her dad. So we're talking, of course, about one of the best girls basketball players in the state, Kaylee Kellogg. She said yes to her dad, Mark Kellogg, last night, and she will be joining the Mountaineer basketball program. And we're thrilled to be joined on the CityNet Statewide Sportsline by Kaylee Kellogg. Kaylee, good evening. Congratulations, and thanks for being with us.
2: Yeah, thank you, guys. Thank you for having me.
0: Well, this is some awesome news, and this is going to be a little different interview than what we normally do with commits, but I'm going to start you with the same question. Why WVU? Why did you say yes to your dad?
2: Yeah, I mean, honestly, my dad said this quote a while ago, like when he first got the job, but he said, like, why not? Like, why not West Virginia? I mean, just the crowd, the fans, the support, the community support, the chance to play in front of my hometown with my dad. I mean, I couldn't really turn down that opportunity, so I'm just grateful for it and excited.
1: Kaylee, certainly, I'm certain you're excited. Your whole family is. I've seen your mom. She's all over social media with this. But, you know, from the outside, it's go, well, this is a slam dunk. There was never any doubt. But is that true? Was there ever any doubt? You had a lot of other offers and opportunities to play college basketball. Did you look around seriously, or were you always intent on being a Mountaineer?
2: Yeah, I mean, obviously, since I was a kid, I kind of thought that could happen. And then being in the moment now is a little different, of course. But, yeah, I did have other opportunities. And I did just want to weigh my options and make sure that I was making the right decisions. So I built some relationships with coaches over the years. And then toward the end of the summer, I kind of narrowed down my list of what I really liked. And, yeah, just WVU was the best fit and option for me, so had to take it.
0: We're talking with Kaylee Kellogg, Morgantown High standout. She committed to WVU here in the last 24 hours. All right, Kaylee, let's talk about this. I find this part of your story fascinating, and you've been one of the best girls players in the state since you arrived here, but last year you had some challenges. You went through an injury, missed the season, had to battle your way back, worked your tail off in rehab to get back on the court. You returned over the spring and summer and played at a really high level on the circuit there. Talk to us a little bit about that injury and the work it took to come back, and maybe was the physical part of it harder, or was the mental part of having to miss out with your friends last year in the team and know what stood in front of you from a grind perspective? What was the toughest part of getting yourself back in basketball shape and taking the floor again?
2: Yeah, honestly, the toughest part was just not being able to play, you know, just having to watch my teammates every practice, every game. So that definitely was hard, but, I mean, I couldn't change what happened to me, so why, like, sulk over it, you know? So I just used it as motivation to come back better and see what I could do. And I had a great support system and physical therapist, surgeons, all those things. So, yeah, I mean, it was hard, but I got through it, and it only made me stronger. So in hindsight, I'm all grateful for it, that it happened, even though in the moment it wasn't the greatest, but yeah.
0: Yeah, it's well said. Well said.
1: So that guy who's going to coach you, how's he said you're going to fit into his system? I mean, you Jordan Harrison, J.J. Quinterly, who are you going to reprise?
0: Perfect. He wants people to shoot. Kaylee can shoot it. This is a perfect fit, Kaylee, huh?
2: Yeah, it is. I mean, kind of need some shooters. So we got the defense. We got all that stuff. So IQ and shooters, I think I can help with that. So
0: That's perfect. All right, let's talk about the family dynamic here a little bit. So we know your dad. We know he was a great player back in his day, but he's been just a terrific coach throughout his career, one of the best in the country. But your mom is not too shabby either. Speaking of social media, Greg, yeah. We've seen Trish Kellogg out there. Kaylee, draining shots from all over the floor. Clearly, mom can hoop as well. So when it comes to coaching advice, who's been giving you more over the time since you've been a little kid, mom or dad?
2: They'll fight over this one, but they both take credit, but probably my dad, if I have to give it to my dad.
1: What about your brother? I mean, he's a year older. Well, he's now a freshman at WVU, played at Morgantown High. He's going to go into coaching. Has he just beaten on you since you were a tiny little kid and tried to improve you, or was he just big brother?
2: I mean, yeah, we would go at it. Honestly, I beat him, so I take that one, but... He trains me now, and he's a practice player, so I'll get to play him in practice next year and everything. So it'll be fun to go about it again.
0: That's a great point. So let's get into this, because I am sure you're like all teenagers, and you listen to your parents, and whenever they tell you something, yeah. You do it immediately when they tell you, and there's no talking back, and you just implement whatever they say. Now, this isn't just about cleaning your room up here. You're going to be there. Your dad's going to be telling you what to do. Your brother's going to be helping out with the team. He's telling you what to do. How's that going to go?
2: Yeah, I don't know. I mean, hopefully not too bad. But, yeah, it'll be different for sure. But I'm excited. I'm ready to be coached and by my dad. It's a little even more special, so he'll get to see me play. If I went somewhere else, he might not get to see me play as much, so. He might yell at me, but it's because he loves me.
0: It's a great point. That really is true. Instead of having to miss some games or practices, and I know both your parents are tremendous about getting to your events, and your dad gets there every possible chance, but that will be neat, right? That will be special for him to be able to watch you, not just in a game situation, but get to be with you every single day on the practice floor.
2: Yeah, for sure. I mean, if I was kind of – I did think about that, too, when making the decision. I mean – do I want my dad to watch me play college basketball a lot, or do I want him not to see a lot of my games? But, yeah, so I'm glad he can see me every day, coach me, and we can hopefully do something special together.
1: So, Kaylee, as Brad mentioned earlier, you went through a knee injury last year. You did get back on the court for AAU opportunities this summer, but how is the knee? Is it 100%? Will you be, you know, perfect for your senior season?
2: Yeah, so I've came back in the end of May, and I've felt great ever since. Honestly, I said this, but I feel better than I did before. I move better, I'm faster, I'm stronger. So, yeah, I'm doing great, and my knee hasn't caused me any problems. So, yep.
0: Awesome. We can't wait to watch you in the Mohegans back out there. We're only a few yards from your gym right now, so that'll be filled up here soon. Tell us a little bit about the team that's coming up, a chance to plug some of your teammates. We know about Carter Messerly, mm-hmm. had to take a bigger role last year without you. Who else are you looking forward to getting back on the court with this year?
2: Yeah, obviously, all of them, really. We didn't only lost one, so being hurt, I'm just ready to get back out there. So all our players I'm excited to play with again. I think we'll have a good team, definitely have a chance to get back to the state championship. Hopefully we can get it done this year, but yeah, I'm just looking forward to it, my senior year playing with my best friends, so I'm excited.
1: Did you learn anything by watching sort of the coaching perspective from the bench?
2: I did. I saw things from a different perspective that you don't always get to see on the floor, so I'm the I

0: became a better leader and all those things. So I'm just going to take all that and use it for this year.
1: You've obviously got a lot of playing left in front of you. Have you given thought to coaching? Is that something you may pursue down the line? And we won't hold you to any answer you give here, but is that something that's in the back of your mind, coaching maybe in the future?
0: Yeah, no, definitely is. I was between like coaching and like physical therapist just because of what happened, but I think I'm leaning more towards coaching. I don't know how I could leave it after it's been a part of my life for so long. So yeah, I'm definitely considering that.
1: That's true. All right. Well, we're going to let you run. Thanks so much for making some time. We're thrilled for you. Happy to get you back on the floor, and we're excited to watch you with Morgantown High as you get ready to play your senior season. So best of luck, and we'll catch up again soon, okay?
0: That sounds good. Thank you, guys. I appreciate it.
1: All right. Thanks, Kaylee. There she is. Kaylee Kellogg checking in as she joins Coach Mark Kellogg. She can really shoot it.
2: Yeah.
1: I mean, she can fill it. So if you get a chance to find a high school gym where Morgantown is playing this year, check it out and keep your eyes on her. And Mark Kellogg keeping some of the state's best at home. Mm-hmm. Alexis Bordas on the roster this year. Kaylee Kellogg to follow next year. So that's a fun story and a great pickup for the program.
2: It is interesting, though. And we've seen it before from, you know, the B-lines and on through. I mean, Weston Mazey never played for his dad, but sort of there. Like you said, Jen Greeny and Leah Greeny. Those that have played for their parents, it's a different dynamic.
1: It is. And I'm sure there's a lot of folks listening right now that have gone through this.
2: Sure.
1: Now, it might not be at the college Division I level, but you've coached your kids in youth league, and you've probably gone some of those struggles is how hard do I coach them? Do I coach them harder? Am I harder on them than I am other kids? What's the dynamic there? So it's not only a learning process for the player, but the coaches as well have to get used to doing it at a level where the pressure is a lot more ramped up than it was in the North Central West Virginia League that you may be playing in or whatever level. But it's something I think a lot of people can relate to because there's so many parents that have that have coached their kids through youth sports.
2: Yeah, and I know it can't always be easy. You and I have both done it on a much, much lower level, but still it's not easy. But, you know, when it's over, it does bring back memories, or it provides memories that, you know, never go away.
1: Yeah.
2: And I think they'll both cherish this in the end.
1: Agree with you. And John and Patrick still talk about that, about, there were some bumps in the roads and some disagreements and some butting of the heads. Absolutely. But they both look back at that experience here at West Virginia fondly. So we're certainly hopeful Kaylee and Mark do the same. And she has a long and prosperous career here wearing the gold and blue. All right. Final break to take. When we come back, your turn. Text line open 304-8255. 304. We'll get into them next on the CityNet Statewide Sports Line.
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0: Welcome back in. Sitting at Statewide Sports Line rolls on. Brad and Greg with you, and we're live in our health plan studio. Since 1979, the health plan is called West Virginia Home. From humble beginnings, they've grown alongside West Virginia, becoming part of the fabric. For over four decades, they've been here through thick and thin, supporting local families and businesses. Proudly serving West Virginia for over 40 years, the health plan. All right, Coach, I know let's get into a couple texts here. Texter says, does Beanie Bishop serve as the grand marshal for the Beanie Bowl?
1: He should.
0: That's a lot of beanie. Very well done. Texter. Hey, Brad, are they bringing back the inflatable helmet? Old school. I have not heard any plans to bring back the inflatable helmet. I will say I'm all for that. I am not for bringing back the inflatable blimp that flew around basketball.
1: Or the inflatable Mountaineer.
0: Or the inflatable Mountaineer, which caused a lot of problems, but a lot of that was driven because Tony had to insert himself into the promotions and wanted the inflatable Mountaineer to do things it wasn't capable of doing. So those two inflatables I'm out on.
1: Didn't like the blimp?
0: The blimp was a lot of headache. The number of phone calls, some inside baseball, the number of phone calls, texts that our marketing staff had to put into the blimp was a lot. More than it should have been. And the happiest I ever was when I got the call that in practice, we were doing our own Beanie Bowl for the blimp before the season started. It had a major malfunction and exploded and wasn't able to be resurrected for the season. That was the end. Blimp over. I did like the inflatable helmet, though.
1: Helmet was cool.
0: It was nostalgic, right?
1: Yeah.
0: It's an icon of when we had West Virginia rolling.
1: People do remember that better than the blimp or the inflatable Mountaineer.
0: Now, that wasn't unanimous throughout the department. There were some that did not love it. And I will give a lot of credit. The intern, sports marketing intern crew back in the old days, that crew had to work to get that thing down. Because you had to get that thing down, Greg. Big, huge, giant inflatable. You had to get it down into a little tiny bag that you carried the thing with. Yeah. That took a lot of pressing of the air. You could press down on that air, sit on it, roll it.
1: They needed a whole off season of workouts to get ready for those moments.
0: A lot of work. A lot of work. Texter. I'm not sure I like the idea of playing a college football game in Ireland as North Carolina and TCU are tomorrow. Gaelic football is really big in Ireland. Maybe they'll keep Belichick and offer him a head coaching job. Oh, Belichick. Maybe they'll keep Belichick and offer him a head coaching job.
1: You know, I mean, those international games are getting bigger. I mean,
0: did you see the Brian Estridge, our buddy, who's, I'm sorry to interrupt you.
1: Go ahead.
0: The play-by-play voice of TCU, who we have on this show all the time, one of our good buddies. He posted a shot today, like a selfie pointing back into the crowd. Mm-hmm. So he turned around from where he was emceeing. He had the team up there in Sunny Dykes and shot behind him at the rally out there. There was a massive TCU contingent. I'm not so sure there weren't more people there than what go to their home games, right? Because that's not normally an environment where you go, they're hanging off the rafters here.
1: It was
0: a huge crowd there, it looked like. So well attended by Horned Frogs,
1: well,
0: it looked like.
1: So last year, two Big 12 teams there in Kansas State and Iowa State, and it was well attended that
0: But those
1: year.
0: Are two fan bases that travel and go. TCU,
1: right.
0: I don't mean to take shots at TCU, but they're not necessarily known for traveling like that. Really good showing.
1: The question is, and Travis keeps bringing it up, the loser of that game
0: struggles
1: afterwards.
0: Yeah, season long struggles. Yeah. Is that a superstition fable or is there something to that?
1: I see something to it. Just because you put a lot of stock into that week zero game, you get a lot of eyeballs and it doesn't work out well for you. So we'll see. TCU, reasonable expectations, a lot of questions about North Carolina.
0: Yeah, tons. I'm interested where TCU is because they've had some weirdness pop up on them in the last couple weeks. The fight in the locker room and one of their best defensive players kicked off the team. One of their starting receivers put in the hospital. I believe it was starting receiver put in the hospital because of the result of that fight. Then some reports that they've pulled the credentials from the Star Telegram firing back in print at them. So they've got some drama circling. Nothing of the magnitude that Carolina has.
1: Mm-hmm.
0: But I'm also interested in Carolina, Greg. They were so bad last year and so talent deficient. But we've seen how we think West Virginia has raised the talent floor in a year. Has Bill Belichick in North Carolina, or did they miss again?
1: Yeah.
0: Can it be as chaotic as it was last year in year one? Interested to watch this.
1: Year one is difficult. I don't care who you are, even a Bill Belichick or a Rich Rodriguez, that makes it difficult. But year two, you would think a guy with his, you know, veteran ability and leadership would right the ship a little bit. But do you go from awful to just fair?
0: Yeah.
1: And it's in TCU.
0: Interesting to watch them.
1: All that stuff is bizarre. I mean, that's the only media outlet that covers them on a full-time basis, the Star-Telegram. But does that matter inside the locker room?
0: Yeah, does it? Or do you just have so much swirling around you? It's just one of those things that when things start popping up like that, uh-oh, look out. So we'll have to watch that. I'm obviously going to be tuned into North Carolina State and Virginia. Can't wait to see what Virginia puts on the field from a scouting perspective, so you get a chance to see a West Virginia opponent early. Texter says, inflatable looked like a clown show. Looks like we got a hater here. A hater weighing in, or a former intern that had to blow that thing or had to take it down. Texter, is there video of the Hindenburg, blimp crash? No, that was, it was pre-cell phone, if I'm not mistaken. So no, there was one person in the gym alone practicing. Well, one witness, the pilot, that witnessed the major malfunction of the Coliseum.
1: Operator error?
0: No, I think it was just, it was just time. Okay. Mechanical. No, it wasn't operator error because we had to go hire specialized pilots to fly that thing.
1: You're kidding.
0: I'm telling you, there's a lot of work. There's a lot that went into that.
1: How do you qualify to be a blimp pilot?
0: Well, I got
1: to
0: be a remote control pilot. Got to have a little license and certification. That was a big process. Doug in Winfield texting in says, what other schools offered Kaylee Kellogg? She had a bunch of, I don't have them in front of me right now. She had a bunch of offers coming in. She played on that high-level Nike EYBL circuit. So she played against the very, very best in high school basketball. So good get. She can really shoot it.
1: Size will be the thing she'll have to overcome. I mean, she's 5'7", 5'8", but she can score it like crazy.
0: Texter, this is still Doug. Thank you for counteracting the hater that said it was a clown show. He says, completely agree. Yes to the inflatable helmet. Absolute no on the inflatable Mountaineer. You know what the inflatable Mountaineer, as long as we're off on a tangent here in the final couple of minutes.
1: I know this answer, but you got to explain it.
0: We were out in Boise, Idaho for the wonderful Sweet 16 run through Boise when we knocked off Temple by 1,000, mm-hmm. and then beat Hugs in Cincinnati in the next game on the great Jared West shot. Nebraska was out there. I'm not sure they'd been back to an NCAA tournament except until last year. So they had a little red inflatable, and I have to say it was really good. Guy would come out. I mean, the thing would flip upside down on its head, and all, it was a very big thing. Like, kind of took over Boise. So came back here, and the radio company that we are now working for went and wanted to get an inflatable Mountaineer, and did one, got one. It was big.
1: Oh, it's huge.
0: And then again, just some absolute mismanagement. Caridi getting involved in it. A salesperson that's still involved with the company, will remain nameless, tried to get too involved, didn't know what he was doing, thought he could run game promotions, and just yacked it all up. So the inflatable, I don't think the inflatable Mountaineer ever reached its full potential, Greg. I think the idea was well conceived. I think there was a shot, and I think it was just mismanagement and personnel that did not handle it well.
1: I can see that Nebraska Little Red. I wouldn't have remembered the name.
0: Little Red.
1: Little Red. But I
0: might have even been L-I-L Red. Little Red, yeah. I think.
1: That thing
0: when it came out and went on its head, the arena went bananas.
1: Yep.
0: And the inflatable Mountaineer was born out of that, but it never quite took off like Little Red did. Again, I blame that on personnel problems.
1: Lost to Arkansas that day in Boise.
0: Nebraska did?
1: Yes.
0: Well, that'd have been Nolan Richardson, Arkansas.
1: Yeah. And they've only played a couple of NCAA tournaments since then. 14 against Baylor, 24 they played, and then got to the Sweet 16 this year.
0: Yeah, so it hasn't been many.
1: No.
0: Yeah, that was a big, huge drought before they got back after their appearance there. All right, well, thanks, everybody. Appreciate you indulging us in some reminiscing about the inflatable do's and don'ts over the years. That's going to do it for us. High school games underway in a matter of just a minute in most places around the state. And again, if you want to keep up with live scores, they're all there at WVMetroNews.com. There's games on the Metro News TV app free of charge. And coming up tonight, 9:30, Game Night makes its season debut. Fred Persinger, Dave Jeklin will be by with scores and comments from every game around the state. Oh, don't forget. Prediction show this week, right, Coach Hunter, on Sunday?
1: Sunday, prediction show.
0: Travis and Greg, the best show of the year on Sunday Sportsline. 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We'll recap on Monday. We'll talk to you then. 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

It's Phil Collins, and you can't hurry love. Well, thanks so much for having us tuned in. Certainly appreciate the company. And you remember this big hit from Lifehouse, right? Yeah, the guys call this You and Me.

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0: It's America, and you can do magic. All right, well, the pumpkin spice latte is officially back at Starbucks locations around the United States. I don't know about you, but I really wish that that would not happen until, like, September 1st at the earliest. Anyway, they're back for their 23rd season at the locales around the country. But there's also something new. That would be the iced chider, which the coffee company said is featuring chai mixed with strawberry flavors in some kind of a, quote, crisp, refreshing, cider-like beverage.
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2: Here's the Metro News AccuWeather forecast. Tonight, expect partly cloudy skies with fog rolling in later, reducing visibilities. The temperature will drop to 56 degrees. Tomorrow will bring partly sunny conditions with a high of 85. Tomorrow night will be mainly clear, but fog may develop late, lowering visibilities. The low will be 62 degrees. Moving on to Sunday, anticipate mostly sunny skies with very warm and humid conditions. The high temperature will reach 87 degrees. For weather, anytime, download the AccuWeather app. For Metro News, I'm meteorologist Jason Katarina.
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1: Here for the Tuesday night of WFSAC Big Way Football, I'm Mason Halfin along with my broadcast partner, Daniel Rogers. We want to welcome you to this match between the Valley West Lumberjacks and the Tigert's Valley Bulldogs. Unfortunately, due to technical difficulties, we couldn't bring you the Bates Carpet pregame show. We are 3 minutes into the end of this game. Valley Winston got the opening kickoff. They have been driving down Tigert's Valley, all the way down to the Tigert's Valley 20-yard line, and threatening the score. It's been on the back of Colton Kincaid, number one, and number three, Gage Wicherman. There's no single ring of pass so far from the Lumberjacks. At the 20-yard line, first and 10. Wicherman under center. It's been a split backfield between Kincaid and Gravette. They also have a wing on the right side. This time it's a handoff to Gravette. He runs up the middle for no gain, actually getting about 3 yards there.
2: Yeah, with 3 yards on that play, it looks like a Gravette. That's his second handoff here of the game. He's got about 10 yards at this point. They have been driving down the field, but that's actually a decent stop right now for the Bulldogs, considering how much chunk yardage they've been getting.
1: Yeah, it's been on the back of Colton Kincaid, but he actually missed a 15-yard run. He already has 5 attempts for 44 yards thus far in the game. Wicherman under center again, actually is going to go back into the shotgun. Single wing, Kincaid on the left. The shotgun, fake to Kincaid, it's Wicherman. He's left. He might lose yards there, Stanley can't go down. He's breaking another tackle, and it'll be brought down around the 5-yard line, first down and more for the Lumberjacks.
2: Yeah, Wicherman got the ball on the fake there, and he went to the left side, and it looked like very possibly Isaac Maxwell may have had him in the backfield, but Wicherman just a tad bit faster to get around the edge and got a great chunk of yardage there for the Lumberjacks.
1: Yeah, Maxwell and Fields both there on the play couldn't bring Wicherman down. Wicherman was in the shotgun that time. He's back under center. Jason Haught out wide as the wide receiver. They go under center again. Flip backfield leading, and that's going to be a false start.
2: Yeah, they had two Lumberjacks that jumped on that play, maybe trying to get the Bulldogs offside. Instead, they got penalized themselves.
1: Great shot, man. So that's going to back up the Lumberjacks in the 11-yard line. Again, 0-0, 7-5 left in the first quarter. First and goal all the way at the 11.
2: Yeah, and this is the first time we've actually seen the Lumberjacks in minus territory here. Or not territory, but in a minus situation with, that's going to put them, it says it, for, first and 11 right now. So they're behind the sticks, I think, the first time tonight.
1: The Tigers now, you have to stop this rushing attack. Really looking for an answer. Roger Stanley out wide at the corner. Lumberjacks go under center again, split backfield. They give the handoff to Kincaid. Kincaid's going to lock in easily for the end zone. 11-yard rush on first and goal, and a Lumberjack straight first.
2: Not the start that you want out of these Bulldogs. It seems like the interior of this line is a little bit porous to start. Maybe just some nerves starting this game off. But you got to say, these Lumberjacks have looked really good on the ground already today. Very efficient drive.
1: Well said, Daniel. Six rush so far for Colton Kincaid. That's 55 yards away on that drive for Kincaid.
2: Yeah.
1: Lumberjack's going to go for two here. And it's going to be Wicherman in the backfield. Kincaid out to his right. Single wing right. Gonna be Haught. Wicherman takes the snap, rolls out right, it's gonna be a pass. He ain't gonna try to scramble now. Throw is gonna be batted down by the Bulldogs.
2: All right, well, a little bit of positivity after a touchdown drive from the Lumberjacks. It looks like the Bulldogs at least keep them from getting extra on that play. Hopefully they can carry that momentum into their starting drive.
1: We're going to take a short break, 1 minute break for the kickoff. 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
2: I got a message. I don't know if we lost him or no, we're still on. Yes.
0: Yeah.
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1: Welcome back to Pine Grove West Division on the campus of Valley Wetzel. Valley struck first in that first drive, driving 75 yards and scoring, failing on the two-point conversion, 6-0. Daniel, what'd you think on that first drive?
2: Well, I mean, it's the beginning of the season. This is the first real action this team is going to get. And as they're returning the ball here, I'll turn it back over to you.
1: I believe that's going to be number 15, Tyler McCumbers, and he's going to be brought down at around the 39-yard line. Decent return for the Bulldogs. It'll be decent field position for the offense.
2: Yeah, well, what's the best way to respond from a scoring drive from the Lumberjacks? Well, that's to start in a pretty good territory, almost at their own 40. They have a shorter field to work with, and let's see how this offense does.
1: Yeah, we couldn't bring you the coach's interview. We apologize for that. But Coach Bennett really wanted to stand out that Isaac Maxwell and Noah Maxey is going to be the main focal point of this offense. It's going to be Matthew Gold, back at quarterback for the Bulldogs, split backfield. Going to be McAfee and Bradford in the back end. Fumbled snap. Isaac Maxwell picked it up. He was the other split back, and that's the good for a loss. Only a loss of one due to poor progress, but a loss nonetheless.
2: Well, that play was destined to go backward. If you were listening last year, there were a lot of fumbled snaps for this team last year, and it seems like that same bugaboo is hitting them now, and Maxwell really had no chance after picking it up off the turf.
1: Yeah, a shotgun formation there for Tiger Valley. Almost not what we expected coming in this season. I expected a lot of on the ground from under the center, so we'll see how Tiger Valley does the rest of the game. But for that snap, they were in the shotgun, and they're going to go under center now. Gold again. No, he's staying in the shotgun.
2: Yeah, staying wide.
1: Two wide receivers right. It's number 25, Levi Arbogast, and Elijah Stanley out to the right.
2: Yeah, this is fascinating.
1: Motion across. It's going to be a sweep to number 11, Noah McAfee. He comes up the field. He's going to almost get the first down. It's going to be third and two. McAfee, great rush. It's about 8 yards.
2: Yeah, after a tough opening rush and the ball on the ground, McAtee really picking up a good chunk of yards, putting them in a very positive place here on third down. Although it is very interesting, as you said, to see the formation that they're lining up in after believing that they're going to put it in some heavy run formations. You're spreading them out wide, two plays in a row to start the season.
1: Yeah, McAtee was out as a wide receiver, actually, on the left side of the field. Motions across, takes the handoff from goal. It's going to be the split back formation again for the Bulldogs. And Gold takes the snap. Trouble with the snap again. He passes. That's going to be the number 25. Levi Arbogast. He fumbles the ball. Stanley's going to fall on it. And that might be a Bulldog first down. Unusual play.
2: Yeah, it's hard to see where that ball ended up, but it does look like Elijah Stanley is up and celebrating with the recovery there. We're going to see where they spot this ball because it's extremely close. They might even try to bring out the chains, but if you're eyeballing this right now, it looks like it is right on that first down. No, actually, they're going to measure it short.
1: They're sitting fourth down, Daniel, but from our vantage point, it almost looks like this should be a chain measure.
2: Well, now they've got it a full yard short at this point, so it does look like the Bulldogs are about to go for this, though, with 1 yard to get this fourth down conversion.
1: Gold under center, and the Tigers now is going to use the first timeout. We're going to stay here and break down this first 5-5 draft. No, all shotgun plays, Daniel. Really not what we expected from the squad.
2: No, not at all. Especially, there was an interview with the coach earlier before this season started where he said they were going to be running out of a lot of a single wing formation. You expect blocking heavy, and really they're spreading the field out, maybe trying to take these Lumberjacks off guard from their game plan.
1: Yes, it was split back formation, two wide receivers right, a wide receiver left. In the backfield, it's Isaac Maxwell. Noah McAtee, the two players we really expected to run the ball. Coach Bennett maybe just switching up here against these Lumberjacks. I'd say it's surprising Lumberjacks as well.
2: Yeah, see if you can catch him sleeping maybe. I mean, it was a good accurate pass there, of course, to Arbogast. And if he had held on to the ball. Actually, it may have been a fortunate thing that Arbogast let go of the ball, because the ball actually bounced forward, and they got a decent shot at converting this fourth.
1: All right, Valley back on the field now. Valley with four men front, up front, three linebackers, and a man on the outside of the safety. It's a stick-out formation now for Tigers Valley. And this is going to be a fullback dive. This is going to be one from the first down. What if this
2: starts
1: the first down? The
2: other
1: double.
2: Ooh, I don't know, Mason.
1: That was Maxwell and the carry of the fullback.
2: This one might be a chain measurement. Looking at where they're spotting the ball, they're still taking their time, and it looks like it might be a half yard short. We're going to see what they say.
1: We're going to get our first chain measurement. No, they're not even going to measure it.
2: Ooh.
1: Valley Wetzel with the ball and the turnover on down. Maxwell needed two, he only got one.
2: Man,
1: that was really felt like Tigers Valley had to push them.
2: Bit of a heartbreaker for the Bulldogs to start the season here. Really felt like they could maybe convert that into something that gave them some momentum, but instead the Lumberjacks get the ball back, and you have a Bulldogs team that could not contain the rushing of Colton Kincaid. Are they going to go back to him now starting their second drive?
1: Okay, Lumberjacks ball is going to be right across in Bulldog territory. The Bulldogs 49-yard line. Switcherman, he is in the shotgun. Kincaid to his right. Richardson takes the snap. He rolls out right. It's going to be a pass. Offense reflection. And that's going to be intercepted by Tigers Valley.
2: Yeah, Connor Rose picked up a tipped ball. I don't know that the snap on that was a little bit high. It may have thrown the Lumberjacks quarterback off just enough. But I will tell you this. It was an accurate pass.
1: Tigers Valley with an absolute gift. 4:13 left in this first quarter, 6-0. Tigers Valley turns it over on downs. The Lumberjacks give it right back with an INT. It really, the play was open to Hot, number four, the wide receiver, and it just went right off his chest, Daniel.
2: Yeah. I mean, they say sometimes the worst place to hit a receiver is right in his hands, right? That did happen. But this is why you practice tip drills, because Connor Rose is all over that tip.
1: Connor Rose with the interception. Bulldogs in the shotgun. This is going to be a handoff to McAfee. McAfee runs right. He's going to be stumbled. Gain of three that time with McAfee.
2: It's like McAtee's put in a little bit of work in the season. He looks a little bit bigger. He definitely has some pep in his step, and I know that the Bulldogs are going to be relying pretty heavily on McAtee this year to be one of their bell cows. And so he's looking fast. He just didn't have a hole there.
1: The two formations so far we've seen from either team. Again, the interception gave the Bulldogs the ball back. They're still in their own territory at the 41-yard line. Second and seven here. Gold in the shotgun, split back formation. Two wide receivers right. Fake to McAfee, going to Maxwell. Maxwell's going to get tripped up in the back for the last of the Bulldogs.
2: Ooh, that was tough. It seemed like a pretty good idea on the surface. A little bit of misdirection to see if they can get some Lumberjacks moving the wrong way, but they were all over that, sniffed it out, and Maxwell had nowhere to run on the left side of that line as they got wrapped up for just a very small game.
1: Yeah, absolutely right. Just the left side of the line really just set Maxwell up there. And the misdirection was good because McAtee, I think the Lumberjacks were expecting McAtee to get the ball there.
2: Well, it was a good wrap-up, too, because it wasn't a square hit. They were able to get his arms around him and bring him down.
1: Golden shotgun again. It's 3rd and 8 at the 40-yard line. Golden's going to drop back to pass. Pass to McAtee. It's caught first down and more. McAtee's going down the left side. He crosses in the Lumberjack territory. And a great play. Another missed play action. And kind of a screen pass, McAtee that time.
2: Yeah, I mean, two passes so far in this game. Of course, we know that the pass was an extremely rare option. Last year, seems like they're bringing it out of the bag, maybe a little bit more, and a very accurate shot and a lot of positive yardage there for our for number 11 there, Noah McAtee, who's now making a difference on the ground and through the air.
1: So, Nissan Chiefs for the Bulldogs, they cross in the Lumberjack territory. Gold completes the second pass of the night. Bulldogs in the shotgun. It's a fumble snap. Ball's on the ground, and I think Valley has it. And they don't. Tigers Valley jumps on it barely at the end.
2: Oh, my goodness. See, those fumbled snaps were a big issue last year. And, you know, one of the things they needed to fix, it looked like number 63 for the Lumberjacks. Huckleberry Henderson was all over that ball, and somehow it just escaped his grasp. And the Bulldogs can take a deep sigh of relief as they still have possession here.
1: A deep sigh of relief is exactly right. Nothing the Lumberjack was on that ball, and it might have just slipped out from his arms there.
2: He was the only man that had a shot at it for a good second and a half.
1: So two fumble snaps so far for the Bulldogs.
2: Yeah, we got some sort of a delay on the field. Like the refs are trying to figure out something here. Whether it's a scoreboard issue or.
1: Important to mention the center for the Bulldogs this year, junior Liam Moyer, number 76. Player that Coach Bennett emphasizes, going to have to win battles in the trenches for the Bulldogs to be successful this year.
2: Yeah, absolutely. And we've seen some mixed results already. Again, it is early in this season. These are some of the first reps they're having against another team. So it may be just getting the game plan figured out a little bit. But they're going to need to lean on him quite a bit in order to have success this year.
1: So we have a clock issue here still. Bulldogs. They have a first down on the field.
2: Yeah, so
1: I think it was a no play last play. I think they canceled the play. It's first down, I guess. Bulldogs under center in the stick eye. Going stakes. Play action. And he has number 25 Ortegas. He's down the field. Throws under throw and it's going to be broken up by the Lumberjacks. And man, Daniel, he was open.
2: Yeah, I mean, give credit to the Bulldogs right now and to Coach Jay Bennett. He is not afraid to put the ball in the air right now, which is something we didn't see as much last year. Gold put a pretty good throw on it, and it looked like at the last moment there were a couple there to break it up. But, yeah, you could see why his eyes lit up because there was a lot of room at the beginning of that play.
1: A little confusion on our end. The first down play, fumbled snap, I believe they blew dead before, so it is second and 10. Lumberjacks lead 6-0, 1:33 left in the first quarter on a stop clock. It's a beautiful play action on that stick eye, but to no avail. Elijah Stanley in the backfield now. It's a stick eye, Gold under center. Going to be a toss to Elijah Stanley. He goes out right. Stanley has an edge, and he's going to get sucked. That time by Ryder Gravett.
2: Yeah, Elijah cuts out right at the beginning of that run, and he had a lead blocker in front of him, and Alex Taylor, the senior here for the Bulldogs, and it looked like Stanley had a choice to go to his left or his right, and it was not the correct decision when all was said and done. There was no room to the left.
1: A great play by the outside linebacker there. Stanley had some green grass there. I mean,
2: he did. I don't know if he just didn't see it or if maybe the blocker was actually in his way. Either way, it was not the gain he was looking for.
1: Bulldog go under center again into the stick out formation. Maxwell fullback, Stanley in the backfield as the running back. Two wide receivers. It's a toss to Stanley. Stanley's going to pass, and he slips. Ball under throw, and it's going to be caught by Levi Ortegas all the way down the 12-yard line.
2: Wow. Okay. Folks, that first of all, a trick play at the beginning, because you thought that Elijah Stanley was going to end up running the ball like usual, but a little bit of trickeration. And Elijah Stanley slips a little bit on the throw. You'd think it'd be underthrown, but it was perfectly delivered to Levi Arbogast, who brought it in. And your Bulldogs are in the red zone, folks. They are in business, looking to score. First down.
1: They actually followed the 11-yard line. It's going to be first and 10 outside the goal line. Don't believe the Bulldogs have to snap this ball. 15 seconds on a running clock. Gold's under center. It's going to be McAtee and Maxwell in the backfield. Stick out formation. Hand off to McAtee. McAtee's going to go through the line. It's going to be of about 3 yards.
2: Yeah, 2 or 3 yards right there for McAtee, and they're continuing to move forward. Your Bulldogs are in business here as we end the first quarter.
1: Yeah, exactly right. It's going to be second and 8 when we come back. The Lumberjacks Valley lead the Pirates Valley Bulldogs. 6-0. That's the end of the first quarter. We'll be back in a minute.
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7: This is Randolph County Sheriff Rob Elbin reminding you to be safe on your way home from the game tonight. 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
8: Hey, and welcome back to the Flying Herd once again on the campus of Valley Westwood. We're really about to start the second quarter here. Gilchrist and Valley lead the Tigers Valley. That score is 6-0. However, Tigers Valley at the 9-yard line. 2nd and 8, and it's due to a big play from Elijah Stanley and Levi Arbogast connecting on a 34-yard pass.
2: Yeah, well, what's the best way to respond to a scoring drive from the other team? Go ahead and put it in the end zone yourself. Let's see if the Bulldogs have anything in it here.
8: The one in the backfield, Valley's going to work time out here. They want to talk it over. We're going to keep it here real quick. Daniel, tell me what you think about the Tigers Valley offense so far.
2: Well, it's clear they can move the ball, and the surprising thing is that they're getting chunks of yardage through the air, which we just did not see very often last year. They're finding guys who can catch the ball. It looks like Connor Rose has a good sense of depth, and he's able to get the ball out pretty well to these receivers. We might see a different wrinkle to the offense this year than we thought.
8: Yeah, I think that's exactly right. You know, Noah McAtee on the ground too, 3 for 14, steady average yardage over 4 yards carry there. It's the chunk plays, but it was a trick play to Elijah Stanley that got the chunk yardage to be done.
2: Yeah, these Bulldogs have to keep the ball off the ground at the snap. That right now has thankfully not cost them yet, but that was an issue they dealt with last year, and we got to see if the ball security is going to be an issue here the rest of the night.
8: 2nd and 8, Bulldogs in the shotgun. It's Gold, split backfield between McTee and Maxwell. There's a straight hit as he flew, and that's going to go straight into the dirt.
2: Yeah, well, once again, the Bulldogs go to the air. That their trust in Gold is really starting to gel. They're seeing results from that. But that time, the Lumberjack D-line just got too much pressure in the interior. And, Gold put it on the ground immediately. So, good thought. Let's see what they got dialed up here for second down.
8: Yeah, it kind of looked like the slam was open. That's all it was. It was quick. Lance the corner road is number 3. Matt Dyant earlier.
2: Yeah.
8: Huge third down here, Daniel, and you've got to think this is 4-down territory at your own 7.
2: Oh, yeah. You want to make a statement here, prove you can do it, and get yourself an advantage here on your first drive.
8: The Gold in the center, or under center. Big guy, far side of the field. It's going to be a flip to McAtee. McAtee's trying to get the edge. He might have the edge. He comes back in, and he's going to be brought down game of about 3. So they're going to come to chances back here.
2: Yeah, McAtee was looking for a hole. He had a couple of spots he may have gone through, decided to go as wide as he could on that, got a decent game, but there's still about 4 or 5 yards to punch it into the end zone. But it looks like this team is not going to concede for a kick or anything. They're going to try to get all 6 right here.
8: Yeah, Tigers Valley going to field here. Essentially, a 4th and 3, a 4-yard Daniel, this is one of those positions where you can throw it or you can keep it on the ground.
2: Yeah, and so we have seen that Coach Bennett is not afraid to put it in the air this year so far. So Lumberjacks have to be ready for anything, and that's going to test their defense because they have to pick from a larger playbook, it seems, this year.
8: Here we go, 4th and 3, huge down in the second quarter. Now he leads by 6. Gold in the shotgun. He takes a snap to McAtee. McAtee is going to be stopped in the backfield. That definitely never had a chance.
2: No, Colton Kincaid, of course, the star on the offensive side of the ball. This time, a bust through the line. Looks like the left side B-gap there and absolutely lit up that play. No chance for the Bulldogs.
8: Yeah,
2: it
8: all ends with one right back down that split backfield formation. And he got jumped for about -5 yards there. Of course, McAtee trying to make a play happen and 4th down.
2: Yeah, it looks like McAtee's got some speed, but there's some hesitation as he's getting the ball here. He's got to be a little more confident in his first step, and I feel like he'll be okay.
8: Valley Whistle deep in their own end. It's going to be spotted at the 11-yard line. Fisherman in the backfield. The shotgun, one wide receiver right, right back to his left. That's going to be Kincaid. Kincaid runs to the right. He's going to get about 3 yards there.
2: Yeah, that comes as no surprise. Kincaid has been the feature back so far this game and has gotten them.